the track being Before the Outflow, and the album was Next World Sound Series Volume 5. Before that was Core Blower with the track You're Blurry, and the album is Bulgaria. Started the set off back there with You Brown, the track Ja is the Conqueror, and the album No Stoppin' This Music. Entering the final hour of the Snafu Bar, I'm going to start us off with David James GPS, the track Freshman Class, and the album Mission Rebel No. 1. Here in your source for complete randomness, KFJC.

0: This is KFJC, and I am Sam Yurko, hosting the Snafu Bar. That was David James GPS, track Freshman Class. And the album was Mission Rebel number 1, and that's all we heard in that set.
1: 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doom on the hydrogen jukebox.
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0: Coming up next for us now, I have Doc Sleep. The track is Enchanted Static, and the album is Cloud Sight Fade. 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

0: This is KFJC, and I am Sam Yorko, bringing you the Snafu Bar. What we just heard there was Doc Sleep, the track Enchanted Static, and the album was Cloud Sight Fade, and that's all we heard in that set. Established in 2004, the Lassus Museum of Lace and Textiles houses historical dress, lace, textiles, a related library, and tools of the textile arts. Dedicated to preserving, sharing, and celebrating lace and textile artistry, the museum features historical exhibits, lectures, demonstrations, craft classes, and workshops. Lassus Museum is located at 2982 Edeline Street in the city of Berkeley. 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The track Those in the Twilight Time, and the album is 4 Days at the Precipice. Here in your source for complete randomness, KFJC.
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1: Necrot, Iron Lung, and Death Grave, LARP, the Great American Music Hall, Friday, September 11th.
0: Alton Gunn, Bunnock, the Regency Ballroom, Friday, September 11th.
1: Thievery Corporation, Inhabitate, the Fox Theater, Saturday, September 12th.
0: Geneva Jacuzzi, Suds Up the Chapel, Saturday, September 19th.
1: Surplus 1980 and Murder Murder Wigwam, the Ivy Room, Saturday, September 19th.
0: Laurie Anderson and Sex Mob, Willis Inn to the Curran Theater, Friday, September 25th.
1: KFJC co-presents Sleep at the Catalyst, Sunday, September 27th.
0: Melt Banana slips into the Great American Music Hall, Sunday, September 27th.
1: Author and Punisher, Pebble Dash, Neck of the Woods, San Francisco, Wednesday, September 30th.
0: Steel Pulse, Emit the Catalyst, Thursday, October 1st.
1: Lyrics Born, Churl the Chapel, Friday, October 2nd.
0: The Concert Outlook is a presentation at the KFJC Promotions Department and airs daily at 8:30 a.m., 5:30 a.m., 12:30 p.m., and 5:30 p.m. It can also be found at kfjc.org. The Concert Outlook and Cinder Rohr, I'm Morris Minor.
2: And I am Sam Yurko with the entertainment calendar for Monday, September 7th, 2026. Up in the North Bay, Saint, the Nugget King, and MC Wicked are at Dolan's Den. Mad Caddies, Diesel Boy, and Stay Out are at the Bottom of the Hill. The Charlatans UK at the Castro Theater. Over in the East Bay, we've got Question Marks. South Bay Local, we've got Bloodstains, Curb Creeps, and No Potential at the Derby Skate Park, and that's free. Before the Concert Outlook and the entertainment calendar, I had Taxi Girls. The track was Auto Hysterics, and the album was Static. Before that was Edgar with the track La Tez, and the album was Pavor. Before that was the Phantom Lightkeeper, the track Those in the Twilight Time, and the album was 4 Days at the Precipice. And I'm going to continue on with Elliot Lip with the track Diner Thursdays, the album Encounters. Here's your source for complete randomness, KFJC.

0: This is KFJC, and I am Sam Yorko, wrapping up the Snafu Bar for today. That was Ross Alla with the track Just One Way, the album being Heaven Is My Roof. Before that was Sierra Inc. with the track PPC, and the album was Sig Sernig. I believe that's all Welsh. And started the set off back there with Elliot Lip with the track Diner Thursdays, and the album was Encounters.
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2: How do we do it? 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The result is informative, incomprehensible, profound, infuriating, random, and ridiculous, just like KFJC.
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0: And Robert Emmett is in the building. The subject today is Dr. Margot Hahn, suffragettes in Santa Clara County. Stay tuned for that at the top of the hour. To take us to the top of the hour, I've got Somali Yacht Club and Lisa Mezzacapa 5-ish. Going to start with Somali Yacht Club, the track Crows, and the album The Sea. Here on your source for complete randomness, KFJC.

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Yeah.

Well, good evening. It is 1 minute after 6 o'clock in the Greater Bay Area, and as Gary Singh said, broadcasting from Foothill College, this is KFJC, Los Altos Hills. And this is Thoughtline, where each week we try to tell you fun things, interesting things, things you need to know. Tonight will be no exception. Tonight, we're going to talk about the history of the women's suffragette movement right here in Silicon Valley. Well, at least Santa Clara County, as it wasn't the Silicon Valley back when women were working for their rights. And we have Dr. Margo Horn, who teaches at Stanford University, and she'll be speaking tonight about suffrage in Santa Clara County. This is presented at the Los Altos History Museum, and this is your source for sound, KFJC.

My job, as I see it today, is to put the Santa Clara County suffrage movement, suffrage activism, in the larger context of the U.S. women's suffrage movement. And I will do this by presenting an overview of the national narrative, what I call the national narrative of the history of the movement nationally, and then I'll zero in on the suffrage movement in the state of California and Santa Clara County in particular. So a bunch of opening thoughts. The first, what I'm going to do is read the 19th Amendment to you. So we'll start with the text. And so on August 26th, 1920, the United States Secretary of State certified that the 19th Amendment to the U.S. Constitution had been ratified by the required 36 states and became the law of the land. The 19th Amendment states, quote, "The right of citizens of the United States to vote shall not be denied or abridged by the United States or by any state on account of sex." So, and here's my first perhaps surprise, we do have much to celebrate with the centennial of the 19th Amendment, but it did not guarantee the right to vote to any woman, period. What the amendment did was to prohibit states from denying the franchise to anyone by virtue of their sex. It is written in the negative. It denies, right? It denies that the right to vote is denied. A look at the history of the women's suffrage movement, both nationally and here in Santa Clara County, given what I just said, it seems to me is very timely in this election season. I hasten to say more so every minute. And it points to the unfinished business for us to take up by guaranteeing universal voting rights, by guaranteeing voting rights to everyone. So more opening points. First, it seems to me that the struggle for the vote for women is fundamentally about the question of who has the right to full American citizenship. And clearly the right to vote is central to the definition of citizenship and a core right in our democracy. However, the right to vote has always been a contested struggle in our nation. And the United States was not founded on universal suffrage, nor does it have it now, I would say. And indeed, surprisingly enough, Amy just celebrated Constitution Day, the Constitution said nothing about voting. The founders left voting to the states. Very, very important. And initially, the states granted the right to vote only to white male property owners, only to white male property owners. So the history of the women's suffrage movement then is part of a long struggle to expand voting rights that began with the founding of our nation and indeed continues today. Moreover, I would suggest that the fact that our government continues to, in fact, leave voting to the states provides the crux of the problem we have with voting rights in the past and now. Okay, returning to the history, right? Before I go into this, it's important also to remember that the women who fought for the vote for women, the suffragists, did so without having that basic right, right? So that's interesting. And so they faced a kind of quandary of having to convince male voters and male elected officials to share the vote with them. It's maybe part of human nature not to want to share power, maybe. So that's, you know, I think an important point to think about. And since the women, the suffragists themselves, did not have the vote to use as leverage for their cause, they needed to develop many, many creative ways to insert themselves into the political process and act as if they were fully vested citizens.
Okay, so this is kind of exciting for you, for me, for historians. That is that we now have what I'm going to call a new narrative and chronology of the history of the national women's suffrage movement that started in the 1990s and dramatically revises our understanding of the suffrage movement by, in particular, focusing on factors of race and region as they shaped the movement for suffrage. Again, this is very exciting. So I'm going to present that to you. So the first slide is a chronology of the standard narrative of the suffrage movement. To begin with, the women's suffrage movement emerged from the context of social reform in general in the 1820s and 30s, and particular in the context of the abolitionist movement, the movement to abolish slavery, in which women took place and where the abolitionist movement provided the setting for women to become public speakers, to become lecturers. So the standard chronology begins then, as you see here, with the Seneca Falls Convention, which I'll talk about in a moment. And it continues to the 19th Amendment with a number of points of change. And these were so it goes from 1848, the Seneca Falls Convention, to 1850, to the end of the Civil War in the 1860s. So what we have after Seneca Falls is a united movement with a single organization, and the women's suffrage and abolitionist movements work together. The Seneca Falls Convention creates what is known as the 19th century women's movement, which is broader. It's for women's rights, things like property rights and the right to divorce, broader than the vote. So then what happens is we have the Civil War amendments, the 14th and 15th Amendment, which splits the movement into two organizations in 1869. And I'll talk about the 14th and 15th Amendments shortly. And the leaders, there were two organizations, the American Woman Suffrage Association and the National Woman Suffrage Association. Basically, what we have is the first Civil War Amendment is the 14th Amendment, which grants citizenship to former slaves, and that's in 1868. And then in 1860, the 15th Amendment grants African-American men the right to vote. Okay, and so you have this group of suffragists, Elizabeth Cady Stanton, Susan B. Anthony, most notably, and then Lucy Stone, Julia Ward Howe, Henry Brown Blackwell, they're all on your slide. They each had different views about these amendments. Basically, Stanton and Susan B. Anthony are more radical, and they refused to support amendments that gave the vote to African-American men while not giving the vote to women. Okay, so they split off from Lucy Stone, Henry Brown Blackwell, and Julia Ward Howe, who are a bit more conservative and go with both of these new amendments. They accept the ratification of these amendments, and they continue to focus specifically on winning women's suffrage. So then the organizations unite. So you have these two organizations between 1869 and 1890, and then they unite to form one organization focused on winning the vote, the National American Women's Suffrage Association. And then there's the run-up to the amendment, the ratification of the amendment in 1920. Okay, so then we have a new narrative, which is, as I said, based upon new research, which focuses particularly on race and to a lesser extent, region. And basically what the narrative does, I'm going to summarize it, but basically it
if we look at, in particular, African-American women, we extend the timeline. We push the timeline to earlier, to the 1820s, because researchers have found that activist African-American women organized for women's rights, broadly defined as part of human rights, in their churches. And they started to discuss the vote as early as the 1820s. And then we have, and then we jump past the Seneca Falls Convention and the Civil Rights, Civil War amendments that I just referred to a response that women many women had, suffragists had, to the 15th Amendment, where they decided to use the 15th Amendment to claim citizenship and vote. And you may have heard after the anniversary of suffrage, after August 26th, that so more in terms of this new understanding, this new departure, what we know now is that thousands of women voted throughout the United States in the 1870s. And then in the 1890s, in the new Western states that granted them the franchise. But then there was systematic disenfranchisement of women of color. The next notable part of this chronology is 1875. There is a test case for another woman, Virginia Minor, takes her arrest to the Supreme Court, her arrest for voting under the 15th Amendment to the Supreme Court. And the Supreme Court rules that voting is a privilege and not a right. In Minor v. It's called Happersat. It is a privilege and not a right. And the question of who votes is left entirely to the states. Okay, so I hope I'm making that clear. So then the next point in this chronology is we go to the ratification in 1920 through the 20th century, right? Until the Voting Rights Act of 1965, where we see that women, African-American women, for example, in the South, in South Carolina and North Carolina, they vote right after suffrage is won. They vote in the South. Women vote all over, women of color vote all over the country. And very soon, particularly in the South, I hasten to say, not in California, although there's some complications with respect to race, but there is voter suppression through, you know, not, so when we think about the text of the 19th Amendment, it's not by virtue of sex, but it's by virtue of not being able to pay a poll tax or not being able to pass a literacy test. Okay, so here, this is, I'm actually not gonna even, I feel like leaving this here, but I just merge the two chronologies and I'll leave it there for a moment in case you can read it. This is what it looks like. The history of the national US suffrage movement, the chronology starts in 1820, I'll just say, and it ends with the Voting Rights Act in 1965, but we have Shelby versus Holder, and it's going on, it's still going on right now, I want to hasten to add. But historically, it's a different chronology. So I think that's an exciting point, and I wanted you to know this. Okay, so this new narrative does not mean that we're going to throw away the Seneca Falls Convention, or at least I'm not going to throw away the Seneca Falls Convention. It's still very, it still has important historical significance. I think mostly because of the Declaration of Rights and Sentiments, but because of the convening of such a meeting to assert women's rights. So in July 1848, in a church in Seneca Falls, New York, in upstate New York, some 300 men and women
drawn from the middle class, all white, with the exception of Frederick Douglass, a freed slave, very important supporter of women's rights in the 19th century. They gathered to discuss, and the quote would be, the social, civil, and religious condition of women. The cast of participants included two of the most famous suffragists, Elizabeth Cady Stanton and Lucretia Mott. Susan B. Anthony did not join until 2 years later. So I'm looking at the time because I have a lot to tell you. I just want to say that what Seneca Falls did, okay, so the one very important historical document, the founding document for the women's suffrage movement is the Declaration of Rights and Sentiments, which was drafted by Elizabeth Cady Stanton and modeled after the Declaration of Independence. But it turned the Declaration of Independence on its head by claiming explicitly that all men and women are created equal. And instead of a long list of injuries, abuses, and usurpations of power that are in the Declaration of Independence, this Declaration of Sentiments states that it refers to the history of mankind as a history of repeated injuries and usurpations on the part of man toward woman, having the direct object the establishment of an absolute tyranny over her. And it was for this reason that the women, that at least Elizabeth Cady Stanton asserted that the franchise was a sacred right. She said that for equality between men and women, that it is the duty of women of this country to secure for themselves the sacred right of the elective franchise. So that sparked it didn't spark a whole movement because, as I said before, we have the African American women in their churches, but it sparked the formation of organizations, some of whom actually did in the beginning include African American women, but for the most part, there are these two parallel movements. So it starts the 19th century women's rights movement. So that's what Seneca Falls does. So yes, this is great news. We are now going from Seneca Falls, New York, right, to the California suffrage movement. Okay, so before we do this, I'm going to make one other historical point, which is to give you a big historical picture from those chronologies. And that is to say, there's a lot of history here. Especially if we use this new chronology it's actually 100 years from 1820 to 1920. And so we can say that the national women's suffrage movement is born out of early 19th century reform. And then it continues through the Civil War. So the 1830s and 40s, Seneca Falls, the Civil War, 1860s, with new voting rights amendments. And then it closes, the run-up to the 19th Amendment is in the late 19th and early 20th centuries, which is a very different context, which in particular is dominated by the Jim Crow South, the segregated Jim Crow South, which has important ramifications for the run-up to suffrage. All right, so now with that, we are in California. And I want to say, I started this page with the Great Seal of the State of California. As you know, California was established in by the Compromise of 1850, and our goddess here is the goddess Minerva, the Roman goddess of Minerva, and I put that here because Elizabeth Cady Stanton. So here's another important point: we just went from the East Coast to the West Coast. Right? And as it turns out, winning California suffrage was seen as
a great idea to Susan B. Anthony and Elizabeth Cady Stanton, who came here. The first trip they made, I believe, was in 1872, you know, that's kind of notable. And Elizabeth Cady Stanton says, when she comes back again in 1876, as you can see, the central figure in the Seal of California, and I can't even read those because of my boxes here. Anyway, is the goddess of the state, but the Constitution limits the franchise and makes thus outlaws of all noble women who endured the hardships, who helped make California all that it is. The position of the real woman who shares the everyday trials and hardship inspires no corresponding admiration and respect. So she's criticizing California for not allowing the pioneering women the right to vote.

the involvement of Santa Clara County's suffragists, since women from California played a significant role, actually, in achieving suffrage here for the national movement, and the achievement in 1911. And then they were involved in the run-up to the passage of the 19th Amendment in 1920s. Moreover, we think, or historians think, of the Western states as particularly progressive. And indeed, the California suffrage movement reflects that view, with the notable exception of the issue of race. And I'll talk more about that shortly. Okay, so then we have this quote, and then we have Clara Foltz coming up soon. All right, so it seems to me that the roots of the California suffrage movement, to some extent can be, or to a large extent, can be traced to the education of a class of California women who then formed the Women's Club movement. Between 1870 and 1900, there was a steep rise in the percentage of California women, and these are white, privileged women, California women who attended and graduated from four-year colleges, right? Some may have attended the University of California, Berkeley. Some may have attended Stanford in the 1890s. Others may have traveled and gone to East Coast women's colleges, or gone to what were called normal schools in California, which were teachers' colleges. So the point here is that we have a generation, a new generation of women college graduates, and they dedicated their time and energy to professional careers, to work in particular in social reform. And many of them were involved in a range of progressive issues at the time. And now I'm talking about the 1870s, 80s, and 90s. And these included, most important, the temperance movement, through the Women's Christian Temperance Union, the labor reform movement, work for juvenile justice, and women's rights to higher education, their rights to serve in public office, and also suffrage. So again, these are white, middle class, and upper class women. And they established women's clubs throughout the state through which to pursue their civic activism. As I'll say in a moment, women's clubs were all over the state, including here in Santa Clara County. Many of the cities had women's clubs. The California suffrage movement formally begins in 1870 when a small group of middle-class women met in San Francisco and organized the statewide California Equal Suffrage Association to gain political rights for their sex. So here you see Clara Shortridge Foltz, who is a very important leader in the 19th century California suffrage movement. And she was one of the first women, let me go through. So actually, this is another important, I think, point in terms of women's motivation to fight for these issues. So Foltz divorced her husband and was left with five children and the need to support herself and her family. And so she began to study law and then became interested in women's rights because of her predicament and became a public lecturer for women's suffrage. She was the first woman admitted to the California bar in 1878. And she joined with another important early suffrage activist, Laura DeForest Gordon, in winning legislation that gave women equal access to employment and education in California's Constitution. Clara Foltz also drafted the amendment that gave
the 1911 amendment that gave women suffrage.

and was one of the few early suffragists who lived to cast her ballot in 1920. She was also a fighter for women and civil rights, and she argued for the establishment of the Office of Public Defender, which was established in Los Angeles. Another, I think, interesting geographic point is that the population center of California was historically earlier in Northern California, and that's why there were the early organizations came out of San Francisco, and then around where we are, there was a lot of suffrage activism. The next early suffrage leader is Laura DeForest Gordon. And she was very interesting. She began her career as a trance speaker. She was a spiritualist, and she was apparently a very passionate orator. I'm gonna just say, I don't know if you know this, but Jane Stanford was also a spiritualist, and she believed in contact with people after life and trances. So Laura DeForest Gordon became a public figure by lecturing widely, and she began to lecture for women's rights in the late 1860s, and Susan B. Anthony attended one of her lectures for women's rights in 1868. It's quite early. And Anthony was so taken with Gordon's oratory that she invited her to travel with her to speak at a women's rights convention in Cincinnati. So I love this slide. Here we have someone escorting Laura DeForest Gordon to the podium with Susan B. Anthony to speak at the Cincinnati Women's Rights Convention in 1872. Gordon also helped form the California Equal Rights Association with Clara Foltz and served as its president. She worked for women's entrance into the legal profession as parallel to Clara Foltz. They worked together. And she was one of the first women admitted to UC Hastings School of Law, although she studied by herself and never attended. And she became the second woman who was admitted to speak before the United States Supreme Court. So that's fairly impressive, it seems to me. So California women's suffrage gets off the ground then in the 1870s. As this is all written about, the movement kind of languished in the 1880s a bit and gets up steam in the 1890s. And so I want to talk now about the link between the women's club movement, which I mentioned before, and the suffrage movement here in California. The women's club movement was overall very progressive, but it was also exclusive. So members of California Women's Club women, believed that in order to influence male voters and male elected officials, they needed to maintain their leverage, if you will, as members of the white, middle, and upper class. So California Women's Club explicitly excluded women of color in their membership, with one exception, and that is the Women's Club of San Jose. And I think that's something we can be proud of. So there were women's clubs established throughout Santa Clara County, as I noted here, in San Jose, in Gilroy. There was one in Santa Clara that I don't have here, in Los Gatos, in Mountain View, and in Palo Alto. And another point I want to make here on the issue of race is that we go from the women's club, you know, to the suffrage organizations in California, and they too embrace these
segregationist attitudes. Okay. And so I wanted to note also that in the 1890s and after 1900, there was a lot of diversity in California, right? Not so much African Americans, but the Chinese, the Japanese, and Mexican. And these were not allowed, these people, these women were not allowed to join an Anglo-American suffrage club. So that's an important point that I want to make. And I have a quotation, which is quite interesting. And that there's a club woman named Caroline Severance from Los Angeles who started her career as actually as an abolitionist. So one would think she would be critical of this segregation, the segregationist attitude. But she said that white women had to draw the line of the color line, and that this was important in order, here it is, in order to preserve the campaign. So I can also say that the National Women's Club movement did not allow African Americans either. So it's not as if California was different. So in order to preserve the suffrage campaign, someone who had early ties to abolitionism embraces this discriminatory policy. It's important to note, though, that African-American women in California established their own separate suffrage organizations alongside white women, and they fought for women's suffrage on their own. Okay, so I will note some of the African-American and other women of color who were active in suffrage, but now I want to talk about the 1896 suffrage referendum. So as I said, there was some languishing of the movement in the 1880s, but it begins to get up steam again in the 1890s. And there is leverage on the part of suffrage leaders. They start lobbying the California legislature, which approves putting a suffrage referendum that needed ratification by male voters of the state on the November 1896 ballot. And so this campaign was a steep challenge for suffrage advocates. Interestingly enough, national leaders of the national movement, Susan B. Anthony, Anna Howard Shaw, Carrie Chapman Catt, came to California to help with this effort for women to win suffrage in California in 1896. I think one of the reasons, just to think about this, is that other states were starting to win suffrage, and California was seen as that it would be a turning point, as a strategic turning point, and other states would soon follow. Organized women, though, this is another aspect of the 1890s here. There was a lot of conservative, and there was throughout the suffrage campaign, conservative resistance to the suffrage campaign for the 1896 referendum. Another thing I might mention is that there was an anti-suffrage movement among women, and these were mostly middle and upper class women who wouldn't have articulated what Elizabeth Cady Stanton articulated, saying that there are all of these resolutions against the power of men over women. So they felt that they didn't need the right to vote. In any event, one of the strategies of the 1896 campaign was to reassure conservatives and conservative male voters in particular that if women won the vote and became citizens, they would preserve the existing social order.
right? They would not upset things. So I want to emphasize here that in Santa Clara County, women's clubs formed suffrage campaign committees to support the referendum in 1894 and 1895. For example, in Palo Alto, a woman named Annie Corbett formed the Political Equality Club in 1895 to, quote, publicize and educate the people of Palo Alto on the issue of suffrage. But so in spite of all of this momentum and work, the suffrage is lost. And here you have the reasons, at least as I see them. There are a number of reasons. It's believed that there wasn't a broad enough base of women's support, that they didn't have enough funds. But most important, and here's something quite memorable, is that women's vote threatened the liquor lobby. Because of suffragists' ties to the temperance movement, they believed that if women won the vote, that a prohibition measure would be passed. And there was tremendous work by the liquor lobby against the 1896 referendum. And they passed ballots out to men showing them, you know, you put an X here, that's the way to vote. And so the counties of San Francisco and Alameda had enough votes to defeat all of the other counties. It was a popular vote, but it's aggregated on the basis of county, to defeat all of the other counties in the state. And then I just want to point out that apparently San Francisco had more saloons and liquor stores in 1895, 1896 than any other city west of the Mississippi. So we can be proud of that. And we can also be proud, on the other hand, of the fact that Santa Clara County did vote in favor of the 1896 suffrage referendum. I mean, I guess we could be proud of all of the saloons and liquor stores, depending upon how you think about it. I just think it's notable. But it's also notable that San Francisco and Alameda defeated the measure. All right, so now what I want to do in a few minutes is talk about what is known as the California Plan. Okay, so after the defeat of the 1896 referendum, again, the movement languishes a bit, discouraged a little bit. And it's not until, interestingly enough, after the 1906 earthquake, very soon after the 1906 San Francisco earthquake, there is a suffrage convention in San Francisco. And there's a tremendous amount of energy and enthusiasm for winning the vote. And there was a unique plan for California, which is known as the California Plan, that was so effective. It was a strategy that was so effective that it was picked up by East Coast suffrage leaders and suffrage leaders all over the country. The first aspect of it is that suffragists did not seek endorsements from political parties. They just focused on the popular vote and winning the vote. Another very important aspect of this, the California Plan, is that activists created cross-class coalitions of upper, middle, and working-class women. So it was believed that one of the reasons that the 1896 referendum was defeated was because it was elite, and the suffragists were just middle and upper class, reaching middle and upper class male voters. And they needed a broader base of support, which also included socialists. There was a socialist movement, especially around unions and California workers, and then women wage earners. But then you have to think also male voting socialists and wage earners. And then it included college educated and professional women. So there's a broad
basis for the California, a broad class basis. So you can think that while we're not embracing all races, racial diversity, we're embracing class diversity in the California suffrage movement. Okay, one of the important architects of the California plan is a woman named Selina Solomons, who was a Sephardic Jew from San Francisco. And she's the one who said that what went wrong was not the liquor lobby, but that the movement in the 1890s, or 1895-96, was too elitist. So she established a new kind of an organization in Northern California cities, as well as in Los Angeles and around Los Angeles, which were called Votes for Women clubs. So they were a kind of alternative to the women's clubs. They reached out to working women, shop girls, women in unions, and educated them on the importance of suffrage. These Votes for Women clubs, interestingly enough, were kind of like settlement houses a bit. And they provided meals and they provided education and other kinds of social life. So she made a very great contribution to lobbying for the California plan between 1908 and the winning of the vote in 1911. So this goes back to my point that there were separate California African American suffrage clubs, and this is a woman who is a leader of one of them, Lydia Floyd Jackson. So there was the separate Federation of Colored Women's Clubs, which is a national organization, and there was the California branch, the California Federation. So Lydia Flood Jackson was actually, she's from Oakland. She was herself an entrepreneur. She she developed and sold cosmetics for women, skin creams, was very successful and was a passionate activist for women's rights and women's suffrage. So that's Lydia Floyd Jackson. another woman of color who was from Southern California, a Latina woman, is Maria Guadalupe Evangeline de Lopez, who was a teacher, an educator, and a suffragist. And she translated, she was the first suffragist to translate suffrage pamphlets from English into Spanish to reach Spanish speakers, and the first woman to deliver a suffrage speech in Spanish. So I'm looking at the clock also. Okay, so finally, we are specifically in Santa Clara County. And I'm happy to tell you that there was something called the Santa Clara County Equal Suffrage Association, and it started it was there at least in 1910, maybe it started in 1908. And it had a very progressive platform, which you see before you, and I'm just going to highlight a number of the points, right? There are 9 points. Child labor is not only barbarous cruelty, but the criminal destruction of future helpful citizenship. That's a wonderful critique of child labor. We believe in compulsory universal education. We believe in the enactment and enforcement of such national pure food legislation as shall protect the people from adulterated and misbranded foods. We believe domestic science should be taught in our public schools. We believe in the reform of prisons, hospitals, and asylums. We believe sanitary regulation should be enforced everywhere. These are wonderful, this is a wonderful platform, I believe. We believe the newspapers to be the best medium of education and reform, and we wish to see the press more reliable and dignified. Huh?
a little resonant. We believe in public improvements. And finally, point number nine, we believe in equality before the law and universal suffrage with an educational clause. So maybe that's a little disappointing, but that is the platform of our very own Santa Clara County Equal Suffrage Association. I have to include, I'm talking about Santa Clara County suffragists, this is someone who many of us, a number of these women are part of our exhibit, Alice Park is. So here's one thing I want to point out in all of my slides, I did not do this. Suffragists were very long lived. So having a passion and having a cause is good for your health and it's good for your longevity. And so Alice Park lived a nice 100 years from 1861 to 1961. So did Susan B. Anthony and Elizabeth Cady Stanton, many of them did. She was a very important leader in the California suffrage campaign and in the national suffrage campaign, both after we won the vote in California in 1911, she went on the road and she fought for suffrage for the passage of the 19th Amendment. She's also a founder of the International League for Peace and Freedom. Okay, so here's a slide I'm very happy about. Santa Clara County Suffrage Association's float on May Day in Los Gatos. All of you people from Los Gatos who are here you are, in 1909. So I think that's beautiful. And so now we get to winning the vote. So I guess I also just want to say that the coalition, the class coalition that I spoke about was, you know, the work was done was urban, right? It was mostly in San Francisco and a little bit in Los Angeles. But the statewide strategy, and they were very wise, actually the statewide strategy was that the California suffrage campaign would be up to date and glitzy. It was going to use the latest technology at the time, and that was notably automobiles and telephones, right? It's anticipating Silicon Valley. And the strategy was to go to rural communities and small towns, an intense and individual campaign, door to door, church to church, school to school, town to town, giving out handbills and newspaper articles about suffrage. And actually, that's how the vote was won here in California. So what happens, oh yes, I have some more women to show you. Oh yes, so I told you about all the anti-Chinese sentiment, but here's a woman who acted in spite of that. And this is a woman, Clara Elizabeth Chan Lee, who was the first Chinese American maybe to register to vote, because Amy, you've got another slide in the exhibit, so we'll have to figure this out. But anyway, she is registering to vote on November 8th, 1911, and she founded what's called the Jeliab Association, which was an advocacy group and social club for Bay Area Chinese women. And here another organization for the California suffrage movement was the California Women's Equal Suffrage League, right? It was actually the California College Women Equal Suffrage League. And here, if you can see it, it's actually a very beautiful poster for a meeting at Stanford in Robley Hall. And it says, if you can see the bottom, it says 2 p.m. sharp.
as if undergraduates are ever going to be on time. So I know a little bit about that, but I wanted you to see that. So there was a Stanford chapter, and college women also were very much supportive of the California plan and the women's suffrage campaign. Another note, I mentioned Jane Stanford in terms of being a spiritualist. So Jane Stanford actually provided funds for transportation for the suffragists to get all around California. And I think that that must have been through automobiles. I don't think you could have, you know, I don't think the railroads went all over the place, but that's an interesting question for someone else to answer. So it was this grassroots effort that succeeded in California in 1911. And finally, I want to show you this. There's this little problem, which is where I am. Okay, I'm moving myself on my screen so I can read. Maybe I don't have to read this. But this is an editorial in the San Jose Mercury and Herald newspaper. There might have been women journalists behind this. But this shows you how much the county of Santa Clara was behind the vote. All right, the day before it won, is that right? No, we won, 1 second. Yes, the day, election day was October 10th, 1911. Read this, right? That they, you know, there was this belief. We especially appeal to the voters of Santa Clara County who believe in the justice of women's suffrage to vote. Okay, so I kind of loved it, so I had to give you the full text. And what happens is, everybody knows, right? So it was a close race, and Santa Clara County does vote for the measure, as we have in the exhibit. San Francisco votes against it, and Alameda County votes against it. So do San Mateo and Marin County. Lots of Bay Area counties were against it, but Santa Clara County won. So I'm going to, I believe that's my final slide, and I'm going to conclude by saying that it seems to me that to return to the issue, the important issue that I want to return to is the issue of leaving voting to the states in our country, and to remember that even though the 19th Amendment was passed 100 years ago, right, we do not have in fact or de facto universal suffrage by any means. And so we have to ask the question, suffrage for whom? Who was and is actually able to vote? And to remember that the 19th Amendment is very significant, and it's just one point in the long and continuing struggle for universal suffrage in the United States. Thank you.

0: Well, we had an interesting history lesson tonight, courtesy of Dr. Margot Horn, who teaches at Stanford University, and made a presentation to the Los Altos History Museum about the history of women's suffragette in Santa Clara County. So as we tell you each week on Thoughtline, if there's something you believe in, get involved in it, and don't let anyone make up your mind for you. Coming up next, Sam Yoko. And until next week, Robert Emmett saying, be single.
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0: This is KFJC, and I am Sam Yorko, filling in and hosting Stream of Consciousness tonight. Started off with H. Takahashi with the track Reproduction off the album Body Trip. They basically took an older release of his and released two CDs. One of them was remixed by other people, and then the other one was remastered, and we just heard a remastered version. Next, after that, was Tyler Sabag with the track Epicondria off the album Novella, and we just ended up with Mildred Anderson with the track Roll'em Pete and the album No More in Life.
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0: And that will be tomorrow morning at 2 a.m. our time, although I think there's going to be a fill-in on that one. Meanwhile, right now, the artist is going to be Slick Back. The track is taped, and it's off an album named Attrition. Here in your source for sound, KFJC.

This is KFJC, and I am Sam Yurko, guest hosting the Stream of Consciousness tonight. What we just heard there was Parish. The track was Cascade 1, and the album was Cascades of Refinement. Before that was Slickback with the track Taped, and the album was Attrition. The Foothill College Geographic Information Systems, GIS, technology program offers associate degrees and certificates to prepare students for careers or four-year institution transfer. 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Came out next for us now, I have Ake Becca. The track is Livicated, and the album is Livicated. Here on your source for sound, KFJC.

0: This is KFJC. I am Sam Yorko, guest hosting. We're filling in for Stream of Consciousness tonight. What we just heard was Nod and White Hills with the track Change Saw, not Chain, but Change Saw, the album Dropout 3. Before that was Kay Becca with the track Livicated, and the album was Livicated.
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2: In those days of vacuum tube equipment, you had to take the battery voltage from the truck and use the vibrator to chop the steady DC into a square wave, pass the wave through the transformer, and come out the secondary at a much higher voltage as a rounded sine wave. Getting the picture?
3: Yeah, but I'm not getting
2: this the sound. Also meant that KFJC's chief engineer would have to rev the semi-motor to maintain the charge, sometimes for hours on end, due to a faulty fuel line. However, gasoline was only 17 cents a gallon back then.
3: Cheap!
2: And heck, the draft board was a long way from Black Mountain.
3: I'm for it.
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0: And coming up next for us, I have Sought at Atlas, or Atlas, the track of Zemain Idar. And the album is a collection called Tea in Marrakesh. 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
1: This is KFJC, and I am Sam Yorko, guest hosting the Stream of Consciousness tonight. That was Sot et Atlas, or Sot El Atlas. The Zemain e Dor is the track, and the album is a collection called Tea in Marrakesh. And that's all we heard in that set. Part of the Golden Gate National Recreation Area, Fort Funston is an iconic off-leash beach with stunning ocean views and 200-foot-high bluffs. Located at the westernmost edge of San Francisco, Fort Funston is a prime hang gliding spot, with networking trails that allow hiking, horseback riding, and dog walking. Open 7 a.m. to 9 p.m. daily, this beach is one of only two West Coast nesting sites for bank swallows. See Parks Conservancy. .org for directions and other details. Coming up next for us now, I have Beast Nest. The track is Into the Tangerine, and the album is Sicko, here on your source for sound, KFJC.

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I am Sam Yorko. I am guest hosting Stream of Consciousness tonight, entering the second hour. We just heard the Brothers Comatose with the track Run Boy Run, the album being Golden Grass. Before that was Beast Nest with the track Into the Tangerine, and the album was Sicko. To start the second hour off, it's Carbon Decoy with the track Icarus and the album Crush the Sun. Here on your source for sound, KFJC.

This is KFJC, and I am Sam Yorko, filling in for Stream of Consciousness tonight. What we just heard there was Chalk Teeth. The track is Casket Casino. The album is Chalk Teeth. Before that, to start the set and the hour off, was Carbon Decoy with the track Icarus, and the album was Crush the Sun. KFJC is co-presenting. They're co-presenting stoner doom metal band Sleep at the Catalyst, Sunday, September 27th. Get it while you can. Apparently the Catalyst is talking about closing down. Doors at 7 p.m. The show starts at 8 p.m. It is a 16-plus event. Again, KFJC is co-presenting stoner doom metal band Sleep at the Catalyst in Santa Cruz, Sunday, September 27th. Doors at 7 p.m., show starts at 8 p.m., a 16-plus event. Coming up next for us, I've got Ensemble Infini. The track is Industrial Jazz, and the album is Volume Infinity. 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

This is KFJC, and I am Sam Yorko, guest hosting Stream of Consciousness tonight. What we heard there was Ensemble Infini with the track Industrial Jazz, and the album was Volume Infinity, and that's all we heard in that set. 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Next up, Dub Specialist. The track is IACI, and the album is Studio One Space Age Dub Special. 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

0: This is KFJC. I am Sam Yorko, guest hosting Stream of Consciousness tonight. What we just heard there was Bipolar Explorer with the track Halcyon Days, the album being Last Lights. Before that was Natasha Atlas with the track Hayati Inta, and the album is Mishmaul. Before that was the James Rocket with the track Sea of Dolls, the album Scene. Before that was Sifter with the track Pharmacon, and the album is Flake / Fracture. I started the set off way back there with Dub Specialist, the track IACI, and the album was Studio One Space Age Dub Special.
1: For the endless ride from Battery to Holy Bronx on Benzedrine, until the noise of wheels and children brought them down, shuddering, mouth racked and battered, bleak of brain, all drained of brilliance in the drear light of Zoo, who sank all night in submarine light of Bickford's, floated out and sat for the stale beer afternoon in desolate Fugazi's, listening to the crack of doom on the hydrogen jukebox.
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0: Coming up next for us now, I've got Tommy McCook and the Aggrovators, the track being African Jumpers, the album Superstar Disco Rockers, here on your source for sound, KFJC.

This is KFJC, and I am Sam Yurko filling in for Stream of Consciousness, and that was a rather abrupt ending. I suspect it goes on to another track on there, but that was Rob Clearfield. The track was If There Were Ever a Time, and the album was Voice in the Wilderness. Before that was Tommy McCook and the Aggrovators with the track African Jumpers, the album being Superstar Disco Rockers. The Latino Commission is an independent, nonprofit alcohol and drug abuse recovery community organization operating drug Medi-Cal, DMC-certified California state-licensed adult recovery facilities in San Mateo, San Francisco, and Tulare counties. 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For a list of services and locations, see thelatinocommission.org. Coming up next now, I've got Hackney Electronica. The track is H.E. Nuestro Circuito, and the album is Synaptic Shadows, A Journey Through the Circuit. 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

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What we just heard there was Hackney Electronica with the track Ichi Nuresto Circuito, the album being Synaptic Shadows, A Journey Through the Circuit. And that's all we heard in that set. It's 9 p.m. It is time for the Reverb Hour. And we're going to start off with the Trabants with the track August Nights. The album is Mirage. Here on your Wave of the West, KFJC.

0: This is KFJC, and I'm Sam Yorko, guest hosting the Reverb Hour tonight. We just heard the Wretched Edsels, the track Red Star Winter Orbit, the album being Puro Americano. Before that was the Del Novas with the track Baja California Damn Santa Carla Vampires. And the album is a split between Alta California and Baja California. And started the set and the hour off with the Trabants, the track August Nights, and the album Mirage. And those last three that we did are actually part of what's just recently been added to the KFJC library. The rest of this, it's a little older, but that's good.
1: It began with the hungry late-night KFJC DJs and a half box of two-day-old petrified pepperoni pizza that most diners would have considered dead on arrival. It inspired the construction of a shortwave power generator capable of emitting radio waves
2: that required 3,000 volts to create the necessary energy to build up the shortwave rays, enough to reincarnate leathery pizza or to pop corns and kernels. The gastronomical implications alone were staggering, or at least enough to light a 50-watt lamp for the better part of an hour, not to mention sufficient power to rebroadcast live performances that were considered lost in the ether.
3: Culinary research this important makes imperative the use of generator tubes, reel-to-reel, electrical chokes, dab tapes, and other essential parts. It requires DJs with iron stomachs who fancy undead entrees.
1: From the Vault fills the copper plate, Tuesday nights from 6 p.m. to 7 p.m.
0: Coming up now, I've got Shadowy Men on a Shadowy Planet, the track Detour, D.T.O.U.R. The album is Dim the Lights, Chill the Ham, here on your Wave of the West, KFJC.

This is KFJC, and I am Sam Yorko filling in on the Reverb Hour. We just heard the Avengers 6 with the track Good Humor Stomp, and the album was Diggin' Out. Before that, the album is a collection called Jesus Christ Surfer Star, and a lot of them are instrumentals, and unfortunately I picked one that wasn't. The artist was The Firelines, and the track was Simon Ziabotas. Started the set off with The Shadowy Men on a Shadowy Planet with the track D.Tour, and the album was Dim the Lights, Chill the Ham. San Francisco-based Gray Area is a nonprofit cultural incubator that works to cultivate and sustain anti-disciplinary artistic and technological collaboration. Gray Area teaches digital tools to support artists and technologists and hosts over 100 public events each year, presenting avant-garde and experimental blendings of technology, cinema, dance, projection mapping, and music. 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Coming up next for us on the Surf, it's Spies Who Surf. The track is Necrophiliac, and the album is Calling All Martians. Here on your Wave of the West, KFJC.

This is KFJC, and I am Sam Yorko, guest hosting the Reverb Hour. We just heard the challenges, and sorry, the first part was at the wrong speed, but we found the right one. It's Pipeline, of course. The album is Where Were You in the Summer of 62? Before that was the Surf Creatures with the track Kasoon Surf, and the album was X50. And started the set off with Spies Who Surf. The track was Necrophiliac, and the album was Calling All Martians. Next set, going to start with Surf Cinema. The track is Sticky Finger Sunset, and the album was Live on KFJC. Here on your Wave of the West, KFJC.

This is KFJC, and I am Sam Yorko filling in on the Reverb Hour tonight. That last thing was the Coolies, and it was a surf version of Mrs. Robinson. It's the only surf they do. I pulled the record thinking something else might be on there that was surf, and it wasn't, but I played that one. Album was Dig. Before that was the Surf Raiders with the track Wave Walkin', the album being Surfin' Fever. Before that, Sandy Nelson with the track Dirty Fast Beat. And the album is Wet Surf 3. Started the set off back there with Surf Cinema with the track Sticky Finger Sunset, live on KFJC. Coming up in 20 minutes is Dead Eris doing Immortal Oscillations. Stay tuned for that. She's actually in the building pulling music even as I speak. So stay tuned for another 20 minutes. She got some great stuff that she likes to play. Next up, I got the Reventlows with the track Two Roys, and the album is Essential Reventlow. Here on your Wave of the West, KFJC.

This is KFJC. I am Sam Yorko, filling in for the Reverb Hour. We just heard The Lively Ones with the track Surf Beat, and the album was Hang 5. Before that was John and the Night Riders, live at Whiskey A Go-Go, doing Hawaii 5-0. Before that was the Tremolo Beer Gut. Track was Come Alone, and the album was Inebriated Sounds Of. And started the set off back there with the Reventlows with the track Two Roys, and the album was Essential Reventlo. Only a ten more minutes for the Reverb Hour, actually more close to nine. Maybe get three or four more in on that. And if you want to know what I'm going to play, you're probably going to have to go to KFJC and take a look at the playlist. But first thing I'm going to do is Davy Allen and the Arrows with the track Polyurethane. The album is What Surf, here on your Wave of the West, KFJC.

KFJC. You just heard the Apples in Stereo with Please. Dummy with Soonish. And at the top of the hour, you heard Blue Jean Tyranny for David K. off of his release Out of the Blue. I want to give a big thank you to Sam Yorko for holding it down the Stream of Consciousness and Reverb Hour. If you missed his set, you can always catch it at kfjc.org for the next 2 weeks, as well as his show earlier in the day with the Snafu Bar. If you're there, might as well. Cousin Mary will be back next week. I am Dead Eris. 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This show is called Immortal Oscillations. I will be with you for the next 4 hours till 2 a.m. I have more music for you, new and old. New to me, new to you, new to all of us. We have new chat pile, Deep Blue, here on KFJC.

You just heard Lake of Dracula, the servo motor, and a brand new track, or I guess it's not that new anymore, since this is a single off of a brand new album, Who Loves the Sun. The track is called Deep Blue, from Chatpile, OKC's own, off of The Flenser. And the housed in the historic Edison Motion Picture Theater, the Niles SNA Silent Film Museum is dedicated to the study, education, exhibition, and appreciation of silent era films. The Silent Film Museum hosts the Broncho Billy and Charlie Chaplin yearly festivals, offers tours and activities, and features live film screenings on Saturday nights. 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More music coming up as always. We got a classic from Fugazi, Sweet and Low, here on KFJC.

0: Zarathustra lived in a cave, 14 years with a snake. Lo, I teach you the Superman. He is that seed. Thus spake Zarathustra. What is the ape to man? A laughing stock.
1: A
0: thing of shame. And just the same shall the man be to the Superman. A laughing stock.
1: A laughing stock.
0: A thing of shame.
1: A thing of shame.
0: Ye have made your way from worm to man, and much within you is still worm. Once were ye apes, and even yet, man is more of an ape than any of the apes. Zarathustra lived in a cave, 14 years with a snake. Lo, I teach you the Superman. He is that sea. Thus spake Zarathustra. What is the greatest thing ye can experience? It is the hour of great contempt. The hour in which even your own happiness becometh loathsome unto you. The hour when ye say, what good is my happiness? The hour when ye say, what good is my reason? The hour when ye say, what good is my virtue? The hour when ye say, what good is my justice? Have ye ever spoken thus? Have ye ever cried thus? Ah, would that I heard you crying thus. Where is the lightning to lick you with its tongue? Where is the frenzy with which he should be inoculated? Lo, I teach you the Superman. He is that lightning, he is that frenzy. Thus spake Zarathustra. Once, blasphemy against God was the greatest blasphemy. But God died. And also those blasphemers. To blaspheme the earth is now the dreadfulest sin, and to rate the heart of the unknowable higher than the meaning of the earth. Once, the soul wished the body meager, ghastly, and famished. Thus it thought to escape from the body and the earth. Puh! That soul was itself ghastly and famished, and cruelty was the delight of that soul. What doth your body say about your soul? What doth your body say about your soul? What doth your body say about your soul? Is your soul not poverty and pollution and wretched self-complacency? Verily, a polluted stream is man. One must be a seed, receive a polluted stream without becoming impure.

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1: 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He is that sea. 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

life goes off from his insignificance release. And on top of that, noise addict with 16. I found it funny that you can hear their Australian accents through their singing voices. That's pretty special. And that's a Numero Group release titled 10,000 Kids with Guitars, a compilation of Noise Addict. And in there you heard Longshoreman, Worm to Man, and Silver Jews, Trains Across the Sea. Had the pleasure of seeing Stephen Malcolmus last night in Santa Cruz. And he sang that song. And once again, it was very special. And all the way back there, you heard Fugazi with Sweet and Low from In on the Killtaker. And as I look at kfjc.org, the special and events tab, we had our very first penny pitch this past Saturday at Streetlight Records. Another one coming up this weekend, September 12th, 1 to 6 p.m. at Ska Dog Records in Hayward. And the address is 946 B Street, Hayward, California. We will be continuing our fundraising. It will be a live broadcast from Ska Dog Records. You can see some of your favorite DJs spinning live on camera as well at kfjc.org. Max Level at 1 p.m., Waith at 2 p.m., Zero Gravity at 3, Cousin Mary at 4, and at 5, Spliff Skankin will close it out. There will be snacks, soft drinks, merch to decorate yourself with. So if you would like, come and support KFJC, meet some DJs, have a snack, and listen to some music. Speaking of music, we have more of that coming up. I am Dead Eris. This is Immortal Oscillations. More new music from Chanel Beads, drums only, here on KFJC.

KFJC. You've been listening to Lubomir Melnick, the Amazon, the Highlands, off of their Rivers and Streams release. And you heard Fripp and Eno with Evening Star, a new track from Shushu, from their Eraserhead Does Shushu release, Steampipe. The Thugs, Speechless and Bleeding, and another new one from Chanel Beads, Drums Only. Earlier in the program, we were talking about KFJC Penny Pitches and fundraising in general. We are kicking off the season, started this past Saturday at Streetlight Records. This upcoming Saturday, we have another one at Ska Dog Records. The week after that, September 19th, KFJC DJs will be taking over Needle to the Groove in Fremont, California. The address for that is 131 I Street in Fremont, California. You can catch Ross Babo at 1 p.m., Ann Arbor at 2 p.m., myself, Dead Eris, at 3 p.m., Pup Life at 4 p.m., and to close out the afternoon into the evening will be Captain Jack. So swing by and say hello. Perhaps get a KFJC t-shirt, a sticker, a snack. Watch the record spin in real time. That will be September 19th, 1 to 6 p.m. And as always, more information is going to be available at kfjc.org. Let's keep it rolling. 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

cave, JC. You just heard a certain Frank McManday. From their release titled Nothing and Beat Happening with Indian Summer off of Jamboree, K Records release, and One East Palo Alto, OEPA, Neighborhood Improvement Initiative offers youth-focused services that include employment and mentoring. 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I am Dead Eris. 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

KFJC. You've been listening to Ladio Balocco, an excerpt of 43 minutes of, off of Live and Unreleased, 1997 to 2000. It is a 3-LP box set, a hefty one at that. And before that, you heard Yek Ku, I'm a Pure Wave, and Beat Happening, Indian Summer. I am Dead Eris. 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And as I look at the specials and events tab at kfjc.org, on Monday, September 21st, 7 to 10 p.m., guitarist and surf music historian John Blair and longtime KFJC DJ Phil Dirt will share obscure and seldom heard instrumental tracks from the second wave of surf music, late 70s into the early 80s, John's band and the Knight Riders launched the revival with their rare EP on Blue Wax in 1979, and that will be hosted by Cousin Mary, 7 to 10 p.m., Monday, September 21st. It's just in a couple of weeks, right before this show, so be sure to tune in. More information at kfjc.org. Coming up now, we have Matano Roberts, Predestined Confessions, here on your source for sound, KFJC.

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KFJC. I've been listening to Setting with Ribbons of Moss. A ribbon of moss. A singular ribbon of moss. And a certain Frank Manday, Tar Halos, Crush Your Tokyo, and Matana Roberts, Predestined Confessions. And once again, when I look at the events or specials and events tab at kfjc.org, KFJC is co-presenting a very exciting upcoming show. It's going to be at the Catalyst, Sunday, September 27th at 7 p.m. Sleep will be performing. The Stoner Doom Metal Band. The show starts at 8 p.m. Doors will be at 7. It is not all ages. It is 16 plus. KFJC.org for more information, as well as the Catalyst. And coming up now, we do have A Taste of Sleep with Dragonaut off of the Holy Mountain here on the Fine 89 KFJC.

KFJC. You just heard the likes of Sleep. A different lineup than what, than who will be playing the Catalyst. But Sleep all the same. Stoner, Doomcore all the same. And once again, that was Dragonaut off of Sleep's Holy Mountain. And the Volunteer Center of Santa Cruz County connects people with hundreds of local nonprofit and community volunteer opportunities. 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Coming up now, we have more music all the time here on the Fine 89 KFJC.

KFJC. That was Walter Marchetti. J'aimerais jouer avec un. Forgive my pronunciation. And all the way back there, you heard Sleep with Dragonaut. Earlier in the program, we talked about Back to Surf School Part 1, happening September 21st, 7 to 10 p.m. That is a Monday, right before this show. On Monday, September 28th, Back to Surf School Part 2 will be happening. Longtime KFJC DJ Phil Dirt and guitarist surf music historian John Blair will share obscure and seldom heard tracks featuring vocals from the second wave of surf music. It will be hosted by Cousin Mary as well. So be sure to tune in to Part 1, September 21st, and Part 2, September 28th, a week later, 7 to 10 p.m. during the Stream of Consciousness and Reverb Hour. You will not want to miss it. I am Dead Eris. This is Immortal Oscillations. You are listening to KFJC 89.7 FM on that dial. And coming up now, we have Boards of Canada, The Process, from their new album, Inferno. Here on your source for mini sounds, KFJC.

It was once every serial laughter the Southeast outlawry. We have a photo scene that fantasy the prequel nation have. Queried him on mine there. They lecture though adaptively by the mean. World and water, or the reserve high mass deployed dead mirror. There. Fifth quote was to burn interest in all his atrocities. We. Notice we acquired, although they were refreshing the pipe, and a rager without her road intricately stronger. Slothily, Elliot would ever do the tilt off him. Between various Grecian bishops, it should be vastly seductive from their aromatic rider and define lest he has comprehensively induced him. Acoustically, this plus unquestionably that, discriminating better material. They had the madrigal discharge their rest and have directed it down our palatability. With each uncalled shot shell, he must be profoundly vivid.

Cave, JC. You've been listening to many selections, most recent one being Phantom Lightkeeper with Hidden Mother, Bell Orcutt with Only at Dusk. At the top of the hour, you heard Dan Laxman, La Bamba number 2. And right before that, you heard The Cure, I Dig You. Solenoid, A Winter Walk. We got serenaded in Russian by Pseudo Desnudo. Your Song, Nightingale. And all the way back there, we heard Boards of Canada with The Process from their 2026 release, Inferno. Dear listener, if you want to be involved with KFJC, whether becoming a DJ, admin work, promotions, there's many a job to do here. If you are at all interested, fall registration is happening now. The next training class begins September 23rd. And all of the information that you need to know is at kfjc.org. So once again, if you are at all interested, just show up. More songs coming up, as always. We're going to start off this set with Marriage, Taco Bell's Canyon. I'm Dead Eris. This is Immortal Oscillations, and you're listening to KFJC.

cave, JC. You've been listening to Ovo, Canaglia, from a split 7-inch with Smut. And before that, you heard Marriage with Taco Bell's Canyon. I believe that's a pun on Taco Bell's Canyon. Or Canon. Funny nonetheless. And the U.S. Department of Energy, DOE, and the Environmental Protection Agency, EPA, have developed the website fueleconomy.gov, featuring updated fuel economy data for new and used passenger vehicles and fuel-saving tips. The site also contains vehicle-specific air pollution emissions, information, and safety ratings. 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We have roughly 35 minutes left together. More tracks are to be played. More records are to be spun. Coming up now, we have Evil Spectrum. Nazaranis Grave. Here on KFJC.

KFJC. You've been listening to Shock Corridor. Sargasso C, 1981 demo. And Elliot Lip with Free. Hey Colossus with TV Alone. And Evil Spectrum. Nazarenus Grave. Well, stay tuned, dear listener. Dr. Doug will be taking you back down the rabbit hole via rebroadcast till 6 a.m., so be sure to tune in. I have been Dead Eris. This has been Immortal Oscillations. And I will be back next week, Monday, 10 p.m. to 2 a.m. In the meantime, I will be leaving you with Nihilus Spasm Band, selection number 1 of a split LP with KSR. 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

Broadcasting from Foothill College, this is KFJC in Los Altos Hills. I'm Dr. Doug, and this show is about war. It seems to be ever-present, maybe not here in the U.S., even though on some levels that could certainly be argued. I'm talking more about globally, in the Ukraine, where I'm totally behind the Ukrainian people, and in the Middle East, where two things have happened. Israel was attacked by Hamas and sustained a slaughter that was beyond description in its brutality. And now the ordinary people of Gaza are suffering the brunt of the Israelis' wrath. In my unhumble opinion, that ain't right. And those are only the hot wars we're hearing about in the news. Everyone talks about challenging shows. Well, here's one. Challenging in concept, anyhow. This is a statement about war in general, and I hope you find it to be disconcerting, sobering food for thought, while at the same time being enjoyable. Because I want to musically punch you in the head with this enormously important concept, I'm going to do this show different from any of my other specials. Except for the legal requirements of station ID, I'm not going to talk or back announce. This show is more about the message than the artist. If you really need to know who the artist is, you'll be able to find that info on the playlist. There are sort of four sections: warning, war, the final war, and hopes and ideas. We start with an eerily prophetic speech that Haile Selassie I, Emperor of Ethiopia, gave at the United Nations General Assembly on October 4, 1963. If you can't understand it, don't worry. The major portion will be translated later.

0: 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I'm Dr. Doug, and you have entered into war.
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1: 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Evil. 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
9: Barely 100 years after Muhammad's death, the Islamic Empire had spread far and wide. The Pope reacted to the Muslim expansion by launching Christendom's version of holy wars, the Crusades.
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10: And this could be a defining moment.
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13: The message to Muslim nations and moderate Arabs, Pakistan also, is
3: we hold our beliefs every bit as strongly as they hold theirs. And now is the time to show it.

Broadcasting from Foothill College, this is KFJC in Los Altos Hills. I'm Dr. Doug, and you're in the middle of war.

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All the boys call her Kim. She had the best one.

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After all, he's the president, right? And I know that the modern struggle between communist imperialism and democratic imperialism is a hell of a lot more important than all the millions of years it took humankind to just evolve to this point, or the fragile balance of all life on Earth, or the right of billions of people to just live out their natural lives. And hey, I didn't want to get old anyway. So yeah, it's fine with me if a handful of bureaucrats who are out of touch with basic reality destroy the world in the name of one insane ideology or another. As a good American, I have to say, go for it, Mr. President, sir, go for it. And shoot 'em one time for me.

Our destiny is not our fate.

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1: Broadcasting from Foothill College, this is KFJC in Los Altos Hills. I'm Dr. Doug, and you're in the final hour of war.

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Straight.

KFJC? Yeah, all right. I get so used. 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Isotope is up in just a couple of seconds. And I'd wanted to jump in here and tell you that if any of this hits you, do what you can from your own corner. Volunteer, donate, certainly vote. Wishing for you a very safe and pleasant day. This is Dr. Doug out.

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1: Good afternoon, everyone. I am Maybelline and broadcasting from Foothill College. It's KFJC Los Altos Hills. Thank you very much to Pup Life and leaving us with Golem Mechanique. And we begin today with Sharon Jones and the Dap Kings on this Female Takeover Tuesday. It's KFJC.

Good afternoon, everyone. It's Maybelline here on KFJC, doing the female takeover thing today with Hatta Brooks, Anytime, Anyplace, Anywhere off of her That's My Desire, coming out of a classic from Dawn Penn, No, No, No. And we started with something appropriate from Sharon Jones and the Dap Kings, This Land Is Your Land. And that comes off of What If We All Stopped Paying. It's a little 7-inch put out by Daptone. And again, a big thanks to Pup Life, who was here earlier on this female takeover. I'm here till 6. Coming in from 6 to 7 is Belladonna, followed by Cynthia Lombard in her regular time slot from 7 to 10. And then from 10 p.m. to 2 a.m., it's Mestiza. And then it keeps on going into Wednesday morning. So kfjc.org is your source for information. And we're listening now to Jennifer Lara here on KFJC.

Your source for sound is KFJC on this Tuesday afternoon, about 2:20. That was Jennifer Lara and Consider Me. And we also heard Feel So Good by Denise Harrington. And that's all we heard in that set. Coming up next is something off the Romark Records collection. It's Maybelline and KFJC.

on your Wave of the West, KFJC. That was Wendy Renee, and Give You What I Got, coming off her two-record set, the complete Stacks and Volts singles and rarities from 64 to 65. She was busy, and it's called After Laughter Comes Tears, and Give You What I Got is from Wendy Renee. Coming out of Betty Paget's first release in 1975, that was Rocking Chair. Norma Fraser sang The First Cut Is the Deepest. And we started with Romark Records and Deborah Foster singing Bye Bye Baby, I'm Leaving.

I know it's been a while, but thank you everyone who made your kind donation so that KFJC can keep operating for another year. Hooray. Little Ann is up next. I'm Maybelline. This is KFJC.

Well, it's KFJC, and that was Dion's little sister, Dee Dee Warwick, singing Gotta Get a Hold of Myself, and I Want to Be with You, coming out of a Detroit soul singer from the 60s whose tapes were found in the Motown basement and re-released. After her death, we heard Who Are You Trying to Fool, and Possession off her Deep Shadows record. About 5 minutes until 3 o'clock here on KFJC, and coming up next, Candy Staten. It's Maybelline on your Way of the West.

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1: We all got to try it sometimes.
0: She said, I want you to go out and make ends meet with your own thoughts. And I remember my mother telling me there would be days like this.
1: Yeah, just what you
0: But I didn't believe her.
1: I know you.
0: I also remember my mother telling me when the time gets hard.
1: All right.
0: And going gets kind of tough. Don't give up. Cause there's one thing you can always do. And there's one thing you can always say.

You are tuned to The Female Takeover on KFJC. I'm Maybelline. With until 6 p.m. today, we just heard from a couple of James Brown's front women off a collection called Funky Divas. And that was Tammy Montgomery singing Straighten Up. And right before Tammy, it was Yvonne Fair, and You Can Make It If You Try. Nina Simone sang Baltimore off her Baltimore record. Fontella Bass, off the Best of Fontella Bass, sang Since I Fell for You. And we started with Candy Staton, and I'm Just a Prisoner, from her self-titled release. Keep it tuned to KFJC, because there's more girls to follow. 6 to 7, it's Belladonna, followed by Cynthia Lombard in a regular time slot, and Mestiza from 10 to 2, and then from 2 to 6, it's Kitty Wampus, followed by Pax Humana, and from 8 to 10, it's Sally Gooden doing all-female country, followed by Ann Arbor with her female artists from Britain, or those who recorded on British labels. And we have Betsy, Cinderora, Lexi Glass, and Ophelia Necro. It's Female Takeover right now. It's KFJC.

they'd like to plunge their ugliness into the very heart of our beauty. Until our kinkiness straightens out into the stringiness they use to strangle us with some

because they envy us, they try to imitate us with the perverted movements of their stiff hips, calling it rhythm. They got a nerve, calling it dance. They nudge us into the darkest corners, reserving the sunlight for themselves, for them colorless selves, because they envy us.

from Wanda Robinson. That was some funky soul off of her record called Me and a Friend. And that track was Because They Envy Us, coming out on Breathless Records. Anna Russell Jones was a woman ahead of her time. She's an influential textile designer in the 20s and 30s. A WAAC during World War II, and a nurse in the 1950s. She was one of the first modern career women, and she did all as a person of color in an age where Jim Crow laws were still in effect. Or for a fascinating look at her life and work, you can visit the African American Museum in Philadelphia. Their website is aampmuseum.org. If you want to check out Anna Russell Jones' art. Maybelline with you till 6. You're tuned to KFJC.

That was Little Esther singing Hound Dog on KFJC. This coming from a collection called Jukebox Jam, the Blues and Rhythm Review.

Use a bunch of 45s put together by DJ Liam Large and Jazzman Records. So that was Little Esther. And then from another jukebox collection, it's called Jukebox Mambo, we heard Faye Adams singing The Hammer off of Any Other Way from the Numero Group. It was Jackie Shane and In My Tenement. And we started with a strange version of Demolition Man from Grace Jones. It's Maybelline with you right now until 6 p.m. It's KFJC.

KHJC is where you're at this Tuesday afternoon. It's almost 4 o'clock. And it's Maybelline at the controls until 6 p.m. Just having listened to Betty Wright doing Love You Forever and her classic Clean Up Woman out on Collectible Records. It's called Clean Up Woman and many more classics. And then we heard a couple tunes from Betty LaVette. Love Made a Fool of Me and Do Your Duty off of the Do Your Duty record. Well, since it's almost 4 o'clock, I will tell you that broadcasting from Foothill College, it's KFJC Los Altos Hills.

Dr. Ashcraft, doubted the stories.

Hey everyone, it's Maybelline with you on this Tuesday afternoon of Female Takeover, which will continue on into tomorrow. But we just finished up listening to the Au Pairs, and that was recorded in 1981 with Leslie, Paul, Jane, and Pete. And that was It's Obvious, coming from Playing with a Different Sex. And coming out of the Au Pairs, it was Why Pants, their self-titled release, which was put out a little while ago on Water Wing Records. They're a band from the Lower East Side that would pick up their instruments off the street, including like a little Mickey Mouse drum set and a toy piano, which you probably heard. But that was Magnetic Attraction by Why Pants. We heard Laundromat from Vivian Goldman. And we started with The Selector and Celebrate the Bullet, sung by Pauline, off the record of the same name, put up by Chrysalis. It looks like that came out about 1981 as well. It's about 4:23 this Tuesday afternoon. I'm here till 6. Concert Outlook and Entertainment Calendar coming up at 5:30. It's KFJC.

revolution. You know, I'm talking about the revolution. When it comes, it's gonna be real. Yeah, it's gonna be real. That's right. It's gonna be real.

989 is where you're at. Just having listened to Cookie Crew and Secrets of Success, we heard To the Beat by Lady B, and Sweet Tea sang I Got the Feeling. And we started with DJ Vadim and Your Revolution featuring Sarah Jones, the DJ Napa mix. That comes off of Your Revolution out on Ninja Tune.

0: Time is marching on. It's about 18 minutes in front of 5 o'clock. I'm here till 6. And then which time Belladonna comes in. Followed by Cynthia Lombard and Mestiza for this evening. And then there's a whole roster of women coming in tomorrow for the second annual female takeover. Next, we have some JJ Fad on KFJC.
1: We're JJ Fad and we're here to rock. Rhymes like ours could never be stopped. See, it's three of us and I know we're fresh. Party rockers, non-stoppers, and our names are deaf. See, the J is for just, the other for jamming. The F is for fresh, A-N-D, deaf. Behind the turntables is DJ Train. Mixing and scratching is the name of the game. Now here's a little something about nosy people. It's not real hard, it's plain and simple. Baby D,

On KFJC, that was Chiba Motto from their Viva La Woman record, and Know Your Chicken, and it came out of Supersonic by J.J. Fad, the Supersonic album. I want to let you know about Rendering Justice. It's a powerful exhibition that showcases an expansive examination of mass incarceration and an unflinching depiction of contemporary America. The artworks are part of a Mural Arts Philadelphia's Reimagining Reentry Program, which supports formerly incarcerated artists in the creation of public art projects. You can take a free virtual visit at aampmuseum.org. Take a look at the Rendering Justice exhibit. It's KFJC.

KFJC is where you're at. And I'm your hostess, Maybelline, until 6 p.m. And off the volume 2 of New York Noise, we just heard Pusillanima featuring Ann Magnuson. We also heard a couple tracks off of Yes, I'm a Witch. We heard Yoko Ono with Cat Power doing Bless You, and Yoko Ono with La Tigra sang Sisters. And we began with ESG from their South Bronx Story, and that track was Moody. Coming up at 6, it's the lovely and attractive Belladonna. Normally here on Sundays, she's making a special trip in from 6 to 7 for this female takeover. I think I might have forgotten to say, broadcasting from Foothill College, this is KFJC Los Altos Hills. And it's now 5:15. All right, female takeover underway. And you're tuned to KFJC.

It was Astrid Gilberto on KFJC doing a song called Meditation. And it was preceded by Lassa and El Desierto. And that's all we heard in that set. Maybelline with you today until 6. Coming up at 5:30, it's the Concert Outlook and Entertainment Calendar, so stay tuned. It's Maybelline and KFJC.

We heard from Marta Kubisova doing a song I can't pronounce. And we started with Ace of Cups from San Francisco and their track called Stones. Coming up is a track from La Onda Vampi. It's Maybelline and KFJC.

0: there she is. Let's ask her.
1: Betty, is that Jimmy's ring you're wearing?
0: Mm-hmm. Gee, it must be great riding with.

Beverly Knight here on KFJC and the Queen of Starting Over from her Music City Soul release coming out of Mary Wells and You Beat Me to the Punch and started with Darlene Love and Today I Met the Boy. And the Steinway Society Bay Area is a nonprofit. They're based in Silicon Valley and they present and promote excellence in classical piano music. And they're in their 25th season. They have an annual series of classical piano concerts featuring international award-winning pianists in addition to community outreach and an in-school program. You can go to SteinwaySociety.com if you want more information. Well, I've been Maybelline. I'll be back next time, and I'm going to leave you with some Valerie June. Stay tuned. Belladonna comes up at 6. It's KFJC.

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1: I'm in
0: Los Altos Hills. You're listening to the Blues Collective. Let's rap a while.
2: Hi, where you been all night? Oh, I'm sorry. 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

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Just as soon as I find it. 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Yeah. I think that'll do it. See if I can't win her over like that.

this phone is working here on this corner. 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Hello? I said, hello. I think we got a bad connection. Is this 35849? Yeah, thanks a lot. Is Lucy there? No, I says Lucy there. Thank you.

KFJC, you're listening to the Velvet Bulldozer, Albert King himself. Till My Back Ain't Got No Bones. It's from the album recorded in 1972, I Want to Get Funky on Stax. Stax gave it the full treatment. Barkay's on rhythm, of course, and Memphis horns and the strings in the background. Memphis Symphony Orchestra. Good morning. It's the Blues Collective. I'm your host, Oligarch. Be with you till 2 p.m. I want to let you know what you're listening to before was a Female Takeover rebroadcast with Maybelline. It was a great, great set. 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It'll be on there for 2 weeks. And take a look at the broadcast forecast, see what's coming up next. Right after this show at 2 p.m., Isotope hosting the Hydrogen Jukebox. Till 6 p.m., 6 to 7, it's from the vault. And 7 to 10, Cynthia Lombard hosts Too Cool for School. Mobius Strip, we're not sure who's hosting. I think one half of the members are out of town at least. So stay tuned and find out. And then, of course, going into Wednesday, this time slot, 10 a.m. to 2 p.m. on Wednesday, it's Ann Arbor and the All British Music Show. And followed by Dominic Trix. So more about the forecast, you're going to find at kfjc.org. Let's return to the music. I've got Johnny B. Moore, Mean Mistreater on KFJC.

Thank you.

You're listening to KFJC. That was an unknown artist. Track is I'm So Worried. Traveling Through the Jungle is the CD on Testament. Right before that, Johnny B. Moore, he gave us Mean Mistreater. That was recorded in 1995 and Blue Chicago Club in Chicago, of course. Blues Guitar Greats was a CD on Delmark. Horshen Trohe, Foothill College, recognizes that it is located on the ethno-historic territory of the ancestral and traditional land of the Puchan, Tha Mien, Ohlone-speaking people, and the successors of the historic sovereign Verona Band of Alameda County, presently identified as the Mwakama Ohlone Tribe of San Francisco Bay Area. This land was and continues to be of great importance to the Mwakama Ohlone Tribe and other familial descendants of the Verona Band. As members of the Foothill College Los Altos Hills community, it is vitally important that we not only recognize the history of the land on which we live, work, and learn, but also we recognize that the Mwakama Ohlone tribal people are alive and flourishing members of the Bay Area communities today. Got lined up next, Little Arthur Duncan. Track is Singing in the Sun on KFJC.

0: Yeah, come on, you take me with you, man, because I got the blue.
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0: Why the eagle help build the nest? 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What's the matter with you, man? Did you go on crazy? Please, come on.
1: I'm going on the Rocky Mountain. 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

0: KFJC. You're listening to the Chicago String Band. That was John Lee Granderson on vocals and guitar, and Carl Martin on violin, and Johnny Young on mandolin. Track was The Sun Is Shining. That's out on Testament. And right before that, Yank Rachel on the mandolin in that case. And Sleepy John Estes was on the guitar, and Hammy Nixon on the harp. They gave us Rocky Mountain Blues. That's from a CD, Mandolin Blues on Delmark. Right before that, Ruthie Foster, Richland Woman Blues. It's from the Joy Comes Back CD on Blue Corn Music. Right before that, Tony Hollins with, you heard him call out to Sunnyland Slim. He gave us Wino Woman. I think that was a 1952 recording, and it's from the Windy City Blues album, 12-inch vinyl, 1935 to 53 on Nighthawk. And we started all off with Little Arthur Duncan singing In the Sun. And he's backed up. That's the title track from that CD. And he's backed up by the Johnny Rockenbergen Band. And that's from Delmark. That gets you up to date.
1: September 23rd, 1932. A pair of adventurous scientists made history by descending over 2,200 feet below the Atlantic Ocean off the coast of Bermuda in an experimental craft called the Bathysphere. It was KFJC broadcasting the sights and sounds of this historic plunge as 4,800 tons of underwater pressure surrounded the heroic divers. When the craft touched the ocean floor, the divers heard it.
2: This definitely proves my theory, Professor Haggard. 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
3: Yes, it's dark as hell down here. 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
0: Want to let you know, if you haven't listened to it, yesterday, Sally Gooden did 2 hours on Dolly Parton, first 2 hours of her show. Might go back to the archives and listen. And there was two more shows at KFJC. Dr. Doug did a special on Dolly, and Art Crimes did, too. And they're currently in the archives for your listening pleasure. Little Mac Simmons, Blues for Atomic H on KFJC.

You're listening to KFJC. That was Johnny Bergen, Silently Suffering. That's from his CD, Rambling from Coast to Coast. Trying to get, hopefully, Johnny Bergen call in next week. He's going to be playing down the San Jose area on the 20th of September at the Narrative Fermentations at 4 o'clock. So, hopefully, we'll make that happen. I have a surprise guest, too, helping out with the show. So stay tuned to the Blues Collective next week. Right before that, Little Mac Simmons, Blues for Atomic H. And that's from the CD, Chicago Ain't Nothing But a Blues Band on Delmark. 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SF STEM Academy offers field trips, free tutoring, advisory resources, and paid summer internships. 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We're going to listen now to Amos Milburn. Going to give us his classic, Bewildered, on KFJC. Yes, we're bewildered too.

Now you ain't the kind of a man that wanna do what's right. You always getting drunk and you always wanna fight. I feel so good.

0: another special guest. This is a gentleman from the police department, as I understand it. I don't know exactly what the situation is. Sir, would you explain your purpose in being here?
1: I am the censor from the Citizens Radio Committee.
0: I see.
1: I must okay all the material used on your program here. I think the best method is to just sit back here and interrupt when I feel it's necessary.
0: Fine. Well, tell me, if I do something wrong, how am I going to know?
1: I'll just sound my little horn like this. And then you stop, and I'll tell you what's wrong.
0: All right. Gee, you make me a little nervous to tell
1: you. Don't mind me.
0: All right, let's get on with the show here and play the next record.
1: You forgot to say thank you.
0: I'm terribly... Thank you very much, and we'll get on with the
1: Politeness is essential in radio programming.
0: Wonderful.
1: Your program goes into the home.
0: Sure.
1: We must be a good influence on children.
0: Play the jingle there.
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I'm in the wrong business. That was A.C. Reed, title track from the album, and Alligator. You probably have heard A.C. He's a longtime musician with Earl Hooker. Right before that, Joe Houston gave us She's Gone from the Cornbread and Cabbage Greens release on Specialty Records. Nora Lee King. And on piano, Mary Lou Williams, Blues, Until My Baby Comes Back Home. That's from a CD, Classic Blues Volume 2 on Smithsonian. And Amos Milburn, you give us Bewildered. And that's from a collection, Amos Milburn Blues and Boogie, his greatest hits on Sequel Records. So let me tell you what's coming up. I think I need to go to the website, because I believe there is a Penny Pitch coming up. Yeah, Penny Pitch, September 12th, 1 p.m. to 6 p.m. We're continuing, moving into our fundraising season. Penny Pitch is going to be at Ska Dog Records in Hayward, 946 B Street, Hayward, California. Bring your change and dump it into the change bucket. Yeah, I might. We're kind of moving away from pennies into change. You might notice with the trends. We'll have DJs, snacks, soft drinks, and KFJC merch. 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Here's the DJs: 1 p.m. Max Level, 2 p.m. Waith, 3. Zero Gravity, 4, Cousin Mary, and 5 p.m. Spliff Skankin. There's going to be a live cam, same as last week. So make sure you be over at 946 B Street, Hayward, California. We've got the details on the website. I've got, Little Joe Blue. Stop wasting my time. It's a medley. Don't waste my time. Well, it's not a medley. It's two different ways to say the same song on KFJC.

0: KFJC. That was Smokey Hog, recorded in 1952 in Hollywood. Good Morning Baby is what we heard. CD collection, Angels in Harlem on Specialty Records. Right before that, Little Joe Blue, Stop Wasting My Time, from the album Dirty Work Going on Eve Jim Records. Elkhorn Slough is a 7-mile-long tidal slough and is the second-largest California estuary. Located on Monterey Bay, near the community of Moss Landing, the area also comprises Elkhorn Slough State Marine Conservation Area and Research Reserve, providing much-needed habitat for hundreds of species of plants and animals, including more than 400 bird varieties, and California's greatest sea otter population. 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For more details, see elkhornslough.org. Got Bo Diddley-itis, matter of fact. It's from a collection of his later recordings. Drive by Bo Diddley is the collection's name. 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

0: KFJC, this is John Zorn with Albert Collins, Two Lane Highway, Preacher Man, White Line Fever, from the Spillane album on Elektra. For that, Charlie Musselwhite, he gave his finger looking good. That's from a Arhuli 40th disc collection. We've got it stationed, that's disc B. And for that, Charlie Musselwhite with Tom Waits, Chocolate Jesus, from the Mule Variations CD on Epitaph Records. Charlie's going to be in the Bay Area sometime in October, so keep a lookout. I think there's a couple tickets left. Albert Collins before that, Thaw Out, Cool Sounds of Albert Collins, 12-inch Cross Cut Records release. For that, J.B. Hutto and his Hawks, Please Help, was the track we heard. Frank Kirkland on drums there. It's Chicago, the Blues Today, Volume 1, Vanguard recording. Frank Kirkland on the previous one, with Bo Diddley, Muddy Waters, and Little Walter. You Can't Judge a Book by Its Cover, from the Super Blues album on Checker. And we started off with Bo Diddley. He did Bo Diddley-itis from the CD collection Drive by Bo Diddley on Raven.
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You're listening to KFJC. It's the Blues Collective. I'm your host, Oligarch. And let's see what we've been listening to. Okay, Edith North Johnson and Henry Brown, Little Drops of Water. That's from the Classic Blues Volume 2. This is an album right before that from the Pete Dixon collection. It's Kansas City Joe McCoy and Joe Williams. That track was Joe Williams on vocal guitar, Yank Rachel on mandolin, Sonny Boy Williamson 1, John Lee Curtis. And that was a 1938 recording in Aurora, Illinois. Track was entitled Haven't Seen No Whiskey. The album's 1929 to 1941. For that, Pink Anderson, That's No Way to Do It. It's from Classic Blues Volume 2, Smithsonian. Ralph Wills, Why'd You Do It? From a collection, McGee Stick. It's actually Stick McGee and his Spoodie-Odie Buddies. On Ace, John Fahey gave us Desperate Man Blues from The Legend of Blind Joe Death on Tacoma. And we started all off with William Moore, Old Country Rock was the track Lifting the Veil, The First Bluesman was the CD. I'm going to let you know about, we're going to have a penny pitch. We've got two coming. As I mentioned, there's one on September 12th, 1 to 6, and there's also one on September 19th at 1 to 6. And the 1 to 6 one on the 19th, Saturday, of course, will be at Needle to the Groove over in Fremont. And that's a great spot if you've been to the other penny pitches before. It's a lot going on in Niles. There's a farmer's market that's pretty much wrapping up just before 1. So it's a great way to spend the afternoon at the penny pitch. And the morning, just checking out Niles. DJs will be Ross Babbo, Ann Arbor, Dead Heiress, Pup Life, and Captain Jack. That's 1 to 6 is the penny pitch. I got Blind Willie McTell, Love Making Mama on KFJC.

Now I'm going to put in my order, Mama, for 2 weeks ahead. I'd rather eat your cooking and my own homebred. You're the love-making Mama,

KFJC, Little Son Jackson, Charlie Cherry, take two from Little Son Jackson, the album on our Hooli. Right before that, truncated version of Blind Willie McTell, Love Making Mama, number one from the Georgia Rag CD on Comet Records.

Let's see. We've got Venta de la Costa Sur is a core service agency that works to build a healthy, sustainable, and inclusive South Coast community. Puente provides safety net services such as food, emergency housing, and utility assistance, shelter, and other basic needs. 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
1: Author and Punisher, Pebble Dash, Neck of the Woods, San Francisco, Wednesday, September 30th.
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0: The Concert Alec is a presentation of the KFJC Promotions Department and airs daily at 8:30 a.m., 5:30 a.m., 12:30 p.m., and 5:30 p.m. It can also be found at kfjc.org. The Concert Alec and Cinder Rohr, I'm Morris Minor.
2: 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That's free, of course.

0: KFJC. We're listening to Luther Guitar Jr. Johnson, played with Muddy Waters. That was from a 7-inch. Woman, Look What You're Doing. It's the A-side of that on Pulsar Records. Muddy Waters' legendary blues band. That's where they get the name. That's with Willie Big Eye Smith and kind of rotating cast of characters. I recognize Calvin Jones on bass, and who's on harp? Mark Koenig on harp. And we heard I Don't Want to Know from the Keep the Blues Alive album on Ichiban. From Detroit, The Counts, they gave us Tecali from their release Golden Classics. Howlin' Wolf, Who's Been Talking? It's from the Rocking Chair album on Chess. John Lee Hooker gave us Sugar Mama, the album title It Serves You Right to Suffer on Impulse. And we started all off with Booker White, also known as Bucca White, Fixin' to Die Blues. And that's from Document Shortcuts Volume 2, If You Take Me Back. And that gets us up to date.
1: Here he comes, big stack of records.
2: Big stack of something.
1: Who's that other guy that hosts it?
2: Steve.
1: Oh, what? That's his real name. Okay. What about next week? Who's on next week?
2: Oh, that's Cousin Mary.
1: Do people even listen to jazz?
2: No.
1: What is jazz?
2: It's horrible.
1: There's a drummer.
2: Jazz.
1: There's at least three saxophone players.
2: And there's some guy smiling all the time.
1: And there's the upright bass dude.
2: It's blues.
1: Who you just kind of stare at his instrument because you're all cool. Who buys that, man? Gosh. But he's got one. That's pretty cool.
2: Yeah, it's nice. It's nice. And then you get an electric guitar every once in a while, but everybody sort of tells them to go away.
1: There's that tremolo thing and the fretless. What about found sound? The Jazz Collective.
2: Every Friday from 10 a.m. to 2 p.m.
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0: KFJC. That was Little Milton, I Can't Quit You Baby, from the collection Willie Dixon, the Chess Box. For that, Little Milton again, So Mean to Me, from Chicago Golden Years on Chess. And we started all off with Sunnyland Slim, Crying for My Baby, from the Smile on My Face CD on Del Mar. Bread and Roses is an organization dedicated to uplifting the human spirit by presenting free live performing arts programs to people who are isolated, institutionalized, or otherwise marginalized. They provide performances for low-income children, families in homeless shelters, seniors, and others living apart from friends and family while facing challenging times. For more information, see breadandroses.org. And I might as well tell you that broadcasting from Foothill College, KFJC, 89.7, Los Altos Hills. Gonna play Artie Blues Boy White, title track from Dark End of the Street on KFJC.
1: Well, I got to call my baby, 'cause it's been a long time. It's been an awful long time. I wanna meet at the same place. It might not be the same time. You know how I feel this evening. You know how I feel about you. You know I wanna meet you this evening. I just wanna make love to you this evening. I wanna hold you. Oh, I wanna.

Now here it is, 9 below 0, and this fool hat put me out. Yes, it's 9 below 0, and this fool hat put me out. Well, I don't have no place to go. I don't have a lousy dime. I give all my money, my love and everything. All of my money, my love and everything. 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I'd rather be tied out on the desert, red out in the falling rain. Tied out on the desert, red out in the falling rain. You knowing to lose my baby, knowing that she is the glory of a man. But if you whip it when she need it, judge would not let you explain. Oh, if you whip it when she need it, the judge would not let you explain. Because he believes in justice, and a woman is the glory.

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And this fool had put me out. What kind of woman is that? Oh, it's 9 below 0. And this fool had put me out. Now, you know, I don't have a place to go. I don't have a life.

KFJC. Mildred Anderson. Everybody's got somebody but me. From the No More in Life CD on Prestige. Al Sears was the sax on there, and Robert Banks on the organ. Lord Westerbrook guitar, Leonard Gaskin on bass, and Bobby Donaldson on the drums. Eddie Burns before that, Nine Below Zero, that Sonny Boy Williamson, the two track from Classic Blues Harmonica. And we started off all the way in the beginning, about on the top of the hour. Artie, Blues Boy White, Dark End of the Street, title cut from the title track from the album, Say It Slowly, on Ichiban Records. Bit of information on baritone sax was Byron Bowie, Lester Bowie's brother. Just so you know. What am I doing now? Now let's look to kfjc.org. September 27th, 7 p.m., KFJC is going to co-present Sleep at the Catalyst in Santa Cruz. So go to the website for more information. Doors open at 7, show starts at 8. PM, it's a 16 and over event. That's Sleep at the Catalyst. Okay, I'm going to go to Memphis Slim. He's going to talk about When Your Dough Roller Is Gone on KFJC, your source for baked goods.

that good doing me gonna carry me to my grave. I'm selling it cheap, cause I got good stuff, and if you try one

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I'm talking about barbecue, only thing I crave. And that good doing meat going to take me to my grave. Some people want it, some people don't. 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Some people want to know the regular price. 55 cents, you can get some spice. And I'm talking about my barbecue, only thing I sell.

KFJC. That was Bessie Jackson, Lucille Bogan, that was another stage name. Barbecue Bess was the track title. Copulatin' Blues was the album on Stash Records. Before that, Memphis Slim, When Your Dough Roller Is Gone. That's from Raining the Blues on Fantasy Records.

The National Library Service for the Blind and Print Disabled, NLS, Library of Congress is a free Braille and talking book library service. 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Got lined up Samantha Fish. She's on the run on KFJC, your source.

That was Cassandra Wilson, whose spirit and music remains, but spirit left the body on September 3rd. Lost for Music. That was Easy Rider from the CD Thunderbird on Blue Note. For that, Shamika Copeland. Track was Big Lovin' Women. CD's Turn the Heat Up. I believe that's her first CD for Alligator. Gahelia Vault. Well, actually, she's just Gahelia on this particular CD. It's Shake and Repeat. CD's entitled Mississippi Blend on Rough Records. Right before that, Valerie Wellington. She's telling you, you can't have my monkey. That's from the album Million Dollar Secret on Rooster Blues Records. And before that, Samantha Fish on a run, Wild Heart CD on Rough Records. Well, thanks for staying with the Blues Collective, hanging in there. I had fun. I hope you did too. We're going to transition at 2 p.m. to Isotope. And, you know, in some circles, an oligarch would be concerned about an Isotope dropping into their cappuccino. But at KFJC, this oligarch is not concerned with an Isotope dropping anything in the hydrogen jukebox. And that's coming up next, 2 p.m. to 6 p.m. So stay tuned to KFJC. Next, I've got, earlier I played a track from this CD, John Zorn, Spillane, Two Lane Highway. This is the longer half of the Two Lane Highway. I think this is Long Mile to Houston. It's Albert Collins, guitar, of course. Robert Quinn on guitar. Big John Payton on organ. Wayne Horowitz on the keys. Melvin Gibbs bass. Ronald Shannon Jackson on the drums. And Bobby Previtt also on the drums and percussion. It was recorded in 1987 in New York City. So I'm going to leave you with this, and thanks for joining the Blues Collective. And as I mentioned, stay tuned for Oligarch. No, stay tuned for Isotope. I got myself confused. And the Hydrogen Jukebox coming up at 2 on KFJC, your source

Broadcasting from Foothill College, this is KFJC, Los Altos Hills. Good afternoon, and welcome to the Hydrogen Jukebox. Let's get started this afternoon with the Lisa Metzikappa 5-ish and track from the album Otherworldly. KFJC, your Wave of the West.

KFJC, Your Wave of the West, with the Lisa Metzikapa 5-ish. Yes, that's what it says, 5-ish. The track is titled Biome 3, Sand Swept. The album is titled Otherworldly on Queen Bee Records, and the personnel on that album are Aaron Bennett, tenor sax, Kyle Bruckman, oboes and synth, Brett Carson, piano, Mark Pascucci Clifford on vibraphone, Lisa Metzikapa on acoustic bass, and Jordan Glenn, drum set. This is a group based here in the East Bay of San Francisco. And a nice local group. And happy to support local music. And yes, my name is Isotope, and the show is Hydrogen Jukebox. And thanks to Oligarch for a great blues collective. The Blues Collective heard every Tuesday from 10 a.m. to 2 p.m. Your education in the blues. Basically, that's what that is. And let's see what's up here at KFJC. Well, fundraising season is getting started, or we're getting into it now. We do start in September with what we call our penny pitches. Yeah, I know they're not making pennies anymore, but that doesn't matter. We had one this past Saturday. And we've got two more coming up this month. The next penny pitch is this Saturday, September 12th. And it will take place at Ska Dog Records. And it's from 1 p.m. to 6. Ska Dog Records is in Hayward, 946 B Street. So bring your change. It doesn't have to be pennies. It can be any kind of change. And we'll also take, those greenbacks, bills. We'll have a big change bucket. And all of your change goes to supporting KFJC and getting us started on track to earn our operational budget for the coming year. Excuse me. DJs will be spinning live. Max Level at 1 p.m., Waith at 2, Zero Gravity at 3, Cousin Mary at 4, and of course, Spliff Skankin at 5. So do drop by. All of that information, in case you missed any of it, is on our website, kfjc.org. So check that out. Find out more about what's going to be happening. In the meantime, I think we might as well get back into the music. So you probably have heard that Cassandra Wilson passed away last week. And in fact, Oligarch played a track of hers just kind of prior to my show. On the Blues Collective, I'm going to play another track by Cassandra Wilson. This is from the Blue Skies album. It's titled My One and Only. And just a little tribute to her, and thanks for all the great music. Cassandra Wilson, KFJC, Your Wave of the West.

And it is KFJC, your source for sound, with Jimmy Church on the track titled My Faith in You from the Rare Soul Uncovered compilation album, 40th anniversary of Charlie Records, and it's a compilation of Northern Soul pieces that were music, I should say, that English DJs in the north of England, the north and the Midlands of England, started playing in the late 60s, early 70s in clubs there, and they started a movement called Northern Soul based on obscure American soul music. Yeah, great collection. There's a bunch of Northern Soul compilations out there that are very worth listening to. Before that, Cassandra Wilson with My One and Only Love from her Blue Skies album. Cassandra Wilson passed away last week, so hats off to her, and thanks for all the great music. All right, my name is Isotope. The show's Hydrogen Jukebox. Founded in 1996, Petaluma Community Access promotes freedom of expression in a public voice and provides access to television and radio media communication tools. Fostering the use of media, Petaluma Community Access offers work-based learning programs through both Petaluma City Schools and Sonoma County JobLink Youth Programs. 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So, okay, I am reliably informed that today, is the 60th anniversary of the premiere of Star Trek. That would be the original series, Star Trek, in 1966. Apparently it had a Canadian premiere 2 days prior to the U.S. premiere on television. So that would have been the 6th of September in Canada, but the 8th of September, 1966, here in the U.S. So I'm obviously going to play the theme to the original Star Trek show by Alexander Courage. I may dot other parts of my show this afternoon with a few little clips from Star Trek. We'll see what I can manage. But anyway, yeah, there's that. Happy birthday, Star Trek. And then after that long track, Gemini Rising, by Daniel Carter, Evan Strauss, 5-track, and Sheridan Riley, from the Uproar in Bursts of Sound and Silence, KFJC, your source for sound and silence.

Gemini Rising, from an album called The Uproar in Bursts of Sound and Silence, by Daniel Carter, Evan Strauss, Five Track, and Sheridan Riley. And so on that track, you had Daniel Carter on flute, clarinet, soprano sax, and alto sax. Five Track played the guitar, Evan Strauss the upright bass, and did some programming. And Sheridan Riley on drums. All right, KFJC, September is here, and that means we are beginning our fundraising season, and traditionally we start with penny pitches on several Septembers, several September Saturdays. That is what I meant to say. There was one last Saturday. I told you about the one coming up this Saturday in Hayward, and then the one after that will be September 19th, Saturday, from 1 p.m. to 6 at Needle to the Groove in Fremont. And that is 131 I Street in Fremont. As usual, we'll have a bucket out, so bring some change and or some bills and dump it into our bucket. And DJs will be playing live, including Ross Barbo at 1, Ann Arbor at 2, Dead Eris at 3, Pup Life at 4, and Captain Jack at 5. And a merch table, of course. So come on out and support KFJC with your hard-earned change. And let's get back into some other music now. I'm going to play for you Everything I Do Gonna Be Funky by Stu Odom from the Ghosts Are Watching album, KFJC or Wave of the West.

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And that sound was Valerie June singing You Can't Be Told from her Pushing Against a Stone album. And before that, Stu Odom with Everything I Do Gonna Be Funky from the Ghosts Are Watching album. Okay. Friends of Alemany Farm manages the horticulture, volunteer, and educational programs at Alemany Farm, a 3.5-acre organic farm ecosystem in southeast San Francisco. 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And that's spelled A-L-E-M-A-N-Y, by the way. Alemany Farm. Okay. Got that out of the way. As I mentioned, it is today the 60th anniversary of the airing of the first episode of Star Trek, the original series, back in 1966 here in the U.S. Canada actually got the first episode 2 days before we did. But anyway, here in the U.S., and so I played the theme a while back, and maybe here and there throughout the show I'll play a couple of short tracks from the soundtrack album, or the first soundtrack album. Anyway, so here's Vina's Dance, and then there'll be a track right after that with a kind of another cosmic theme to it. KFJC, your source for the cosmic.

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Broadcasting from Foothill College, this is KFJC Los Altos Hills.

All right, KFJC, you're Fine 89, and that was called El Carmen by the artist Tribolin Sound from an interesting compilation we have here in our library titled Peru Boom, Bass Bleeps and Bumps from Peru. So kind of a mix of Peruvian sounds and bass bleeps and bumps. Before that, Julie Andrews with A Little Bit in Love from an album I found here in our library, surprisingly, titled A Little Bit of Broadway. And before that, Phantom Lightkeeper with The Ritual. Phantom Lightkeeper, the name of the artist. That is to say, The Ritual, the track from the album 4 Days at the Precipice. Cosmic Shuffling before that. So again, that's the name of the artist. Title of the track was Laika's Lament. You may remember, or I should say probably know of, Laika, the dog, who was sent into space by the Soviet Union sometime in the 60s, I guess. And that's from the track Lovenaut's Odyssey. And, of course, in honor of the 60th anniversary of the first airing of Star Trek on TV in the United States, I played Vina's Dance from the Star Trek soundtrack album. Alexander Courage, the author of the very famous opening music to Star Trek. Not sure if he was the... all right, I'll look into this. I'm not sure if he was the author of all the incidental music in that show, though, however. And, yeah, that's what you heard. My name is Isotope, and the show is Hydrogen Jukebox. Yeah, this is September, you know. So, people are starting to get back to school and to work. I hope you had a good Labor Day weekend, by the way. If you are interested in joining us here at KFJC, maybe getting into a little radio work, you know, little radio DJing, and or many other things that we do here at the station, engineering and managing the library and the music department and promotions and publicity and all kinds of stuff. A lot goes into running this station, and we are volunteers. We are all volunteers here. So, but to get involved with us, you need to start with the class that happens at Foothill College here in Los Altos Hills. That registration for that class is happening now, and the training class begins Wednesday, September 23rd. It is an evening class, so many people ought to be able to attend. And it does meet once a week during, in this case, the winter quarter. And if you're interested, take a look. Go to kfjc.org, and you'll see a link to more information about the training class kind of at the top of the page. It's a little, people have told me it's a little small, that link, but it's there, right under the big horizontal image on that page. And so check that out, training class, hybrid training class. Oh, hybrid, yeah, meaning that it's, you can take it on Zoom or you can come here to Foothill College and take it in person or do both or whatever. So check that out, kfjc.org. And meanwhile, I think we'll get back into some music. Here's Parrish with a piece titled Cascade 3 from the album Cascades of Refinement, KFJC, Your Wave of the West.

But someday, somewhere, we will learn to care. Cause if we don't, then we should prepare for certain destruction of this earth we live. People take, but we must learn.

KFJC Wave of the West, Black Uhuru, with Tip of the Iceberg there from Iron Storm Dub, and Parish before that with Cascade 3 from the Cascades of Refinement album. And the De Anza College Design and Manufacturing Technologies program features industry experienced instructors and the very latest software and state-of-the-art equipment. 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Okay, here is the Free Jazz Quintet. The Free Jazz Quartet and a track from the album Premonitions titled Roman Geese, KFJC, Your Wave of the West.

Well, all right, KFJC, your Wave of the West here. And, another short track from the soundtrack to Star Trek, that one titled Picnic. I did confirm, by the way, that all the music on this album was composed and conducted by Alexander Courage, not just the original Star Trek theme. And I'm playing some Star Trek because today is the 60th anniversary of the airing of the first episode of Star Trek ever on network television in the United States. So, that was way back in 1966. Before that, Free Jazz Quartet gave us Roman Geese from their album Premonitions. Free Jazz Quartet consists of Paul Rutherford on trombone, Harrison Smith on various saxophones and bass clarinet, Tony Moore cello, and Eddie Prevost on drums. And this was recorded actually in Oxford, England, in 1989. So there you go. And my name is Isotope, and this is the Hydrogen Jukebox. And I do want to tell you about something. There's always something going on here, kfjc.org, your source for all the information about various events. Back to surf school. It's in two parts. Yes, part one and part two. The first part, Monday, September 21st, from 7 p.m. to 10. Guitarist and surf music historian John Blair and longtime KFJC DJ Phil Dirt will share obscure and seldom heard instrumental tracks from the second wave of surf music, which is considered to be late 70s into the 1980s. John's band, John and the Night Riders, launched the revival with their rare EP in 1979. Cousin Mary is the host, and so give that a listen. And then part two will follow on September 28th. So great stuff there. And all that information is at kfjc.org.

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Here's Anne Waldman with Plutonium on KFGC, your Wave of the West.

All right, KFJC, away for the West. Of course, Barbara Manning, the great Barbara Manning, with Someone Wants You Dead from her album One Perfect Green Blanket. And before that, Ann Waldman gave us Plutonium. And that's from a humongous collection from Rhino titled In Their Own Voices, A Century of Recorded Poetry. And that is what you heard. My name is Isotope, and this is the Hydrogen Jukebox. Palo Alto Children's Theater creates theatrical productions and programs for youth ages 3 through high school. Performing arts education opportunities include on-site classes, camps, production experiences, as well as outreach events for grades 3 through 5. And dance in school classes, grades K through 2, throughout the Palo Alto Union School District. For more details, see paloalto.gov. And there you go. Here's Joseph Spence with Jump in the Line from the Complete Folkways Recordings, 1958, on the Smithsonian Folkways label, KFJC, your Wave of the West.

Test tubes full of blood, body parts on the floor. I wanna get out, I gotta get out soon. I can't stay here anymore. In the evil scientist's laboratory. Dead things in a case, a big lock on the door. I wanna get out, I gotta get out now. I can't stay here anymore. In the evil scientist with see-through skin and pulsating brain's laboratory. I don't know how I got here or what his plans are for me, but if I had the choice, I would not participate in his experimentology. Those voot-voot-voot machines, I can't stand them anymore. I wanna get out, I must find a way to make my escape real soon from the evil scientist with see-through skin, pulsating brain, different sized eyes, really bad breath, greasy green hair, and no nose at all's laboratory. There were test tubes full of blood, body parts all over the floor. I had to get out, I'm glad I got out of there. I couldn't stay anymore. In the evil scientist with see-through skin, pulsating brain, different sized eyes, really bad breath, greasy green hair, no nose at all, snakes around his neck, stains on his shirt, a crooked spine, big bumps all over, elephantitis of the tongue, one leg gone, a nervous twitch, stretched out ears, just three toes, food in his teeth, and dirty fingernails.

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0: Jazz, Buntung, Greenbush, Freeze, no backfire, no man meant to but high. 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
1: 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Before that, Bill Withers gave us You. Yeah, I know that's a strange thing to say, but the title of that song was You from the Adjustments album. And, yeah, that was a 1974 album on MCA. Tyler Baum, before that, warning us about The Evil Scientist's Laboratory from his album titled A Collection of Songs on One Compact Disc, which is labeled accurately there. And before that, Joseph Spence gave us Jump in the Line from the Complete Folkways Recordings, 1958. Those were recordings made of Joseph Spence playing guitar and singing in his fashion there in 1958 by a couple that was sailing the Bahama Islands looking for musicians with their own unique styles. All right. Yeah, that was it. That was everything we heard. This is, of course, KFJC. My name is Isotope, and the show is the Hydrogen Jukebox. Thank you for listening this afternoon. Always many things going on around here, so be sure and visit kfjc.org. for information on what's happening. One such thing is our next co-presents, KFJC co-presents Sleep, which is it's the stoner doom metal band, Sleep, at the Catalyst, which is in Santa Cruz. Sunday, September 27th. The doors open at 7 p.m. The show starts at 8 p.m., and that is a 16 and over event, and you can get more information about that event and others happening at that club at catalystclub.com, and also from our website, kfjc.org. Okay, here is Sequin Trails with Celestial Doors from an album titled Slumber Beneath the Leaves, KFJC, Wave of the West.

Sequin Trails on KFJC, your source for sound. Sequin Trails, the artist, with a track called Celestial Doors from Slumber Beneath the Leaves. And that's the only thing you heard since the last break. My name is Isotope. Shows Hydrogen Jukebox at 4:21 in the PM here on the west coast of North America. And the Daly City Community Service Center works to address homelessness and provides basic safety net services for those needing temporary assistance. Volunteer caseworkers assess situations and connect residents to emergency shelter, clothing, food, home goods, and housing assistance programs. The Daly City Community Service Center serves residents of Broadmoor, Colma, and Daly City, and is located at 350 90th Street in Daly City. Phone 650-991-8007. Yeah, okay. As I've been mentioning, I've been playing a few brief tracks this afternoon from the soundtrack album to Star Trek, the original series, because today is the day that it premiered on television 60 years ago. 60 years ago. In the United States. Actually, Canada got it a couple of days before us, but here in the United States, 60 years ago. And so here's another brief cut from that album, music by Alexander Courage. And then a long track after that by, Marshall McLuhan. The medium is the massage. This is side two of that album. I played side one a few weeks ago, so I thought I'd complete the set on KFJC, FM 89.7.

0: future to be dangerous.
1: Thirty spokes are made one by holes in a hub, by vacancies joining them for a wheel's use. The use of clay in molding pitchers comes from the hollow of its absence. Doors, windows in a house are used for their emptiness. Thus, we are helped by what is not to use what is.
2: Electric circuitry is orientalizing the West. The contained, the distinct, the separate, our Western legacy, are being replaced by the flowing, the unified, the fused. We are being taken on an inner trip into our own inner beings, which involve us in depth in things that had formerly been merely superficial, visual, external, and detached from our own beings.
3: The West shall shake the East awake while you have the night for the morn.
4: Quanto è bella la prospettiva.
2: All media are extensions of some human faculty, psychic or physical. The wheel is an extension of the foot. The book is an extension of the eye. Clothing is an extension of the skin. Electric circuitry, the medium of our time, is an extension of the central nervous system. Media, by altering the environment, evoke in us unique ratios of sense perceptions. The extension of any one sense alters the way we think and act, the way we perceive the world, and the way we perceive our own bodies. When these ratios change, men change.
5: She was indignant when I suggested the use of an aphrodisiac. Why? Naturally, she considers TV a waste of time.
2: The dominant organ of sensory and social orientation in pre-alphabet societies was the ear.
6: Hearing was believing.
2: The phonetic alphabet forced the magic world of the ear to yield to the neutral world of the eye.
7: Man was given an eye for an ear.
8: Right.
4: They told me to continue what I was doing and to spread joy and revolution. If I don't smoke, someone else will.
2: The method of the 20th century is to use not single but multiple models for experimental exploration, the technique of the suspended judgment.
9: We haven't heard from Benjamin Franklin in Paris this year. We should write him a letter.
2: Electrical information devices for universal, tyrannical, womb-to-tomb surveillance are causing a very serious dilemma between our claim to privacy and the community's need to know.
10: You and me, George.
2: Electric circuitry has rudely thrust us into a world that is quite unusual, quite unlike any previous world, and for which no previous model of perception will serve. The new feeling that people have about guilt is not something that can be privately assigned to some individual, but is rather something shared by everybody in some mysterious way. The old civic, state, and national groupings have become unworkable.
11: And if you take a sentence like "the medium is the message," which has been, you know, misunderstood, people who don't read McLuhan have got comments on McLuhan, they say, oh, well, of course, content is part of the message, too, and they think they've said something, they haven't understood.
12: The medium is the message.
11: Well, really.
12: The medium is the message.
11: From his little office in Toronto, he's taken a whole generation by the scruff of the neck and said, look at this problem. Whether I irritate you into it or seduce you into it, he has just made a certain kind of awareness.
2: The older, traditional ideas of private, isolated thoughts and actions, the patterns of mechanistic technologies, are very seriously threatened by new methods of instantaneous electric information retrieval, by the electrically computerized dossier. That one big gossip column that is unforgiving, unforgettable, and from which there is no redemption, no erasure of
0: no erasure of early mistakes.
2: Ours is a brand new world of all-at-onceness. Time has ceased, space has vanished. We now live in a global village. The simultaneous happening, we're back in acoustic space. We have begun again to structure the primordial feeling, the tribal emotions from which a few centuries of literacy had divorced us. The tribalizing process, the inner trip, the depth involvement in the experience of a unified human family, that is something of which we have had no experience for many centuries. It is a process that is located so entirely in the present that it does not appear at all in the rearview mirror to which we habitually look for reassurance and nostalgic orientation. Joyce called it all space in a not shell, a not shell being an eternal present.

In an electric information environment, minority groups can no longer be contained, ignored. Too many people know too much about each other. Our new environment compels commitment and participation. We have become irrevocably involved with and responsible for each other.

0: It is a matter of the greatest urgency that our educational institutions realize that we now have civil war among the environments created by media other than the printed word. The classroom is now in a vital struggle for survival with the immensely persuasive outside world created by new informational media.
1: Schizophrenia may be a necessary consequence of literacy.
2: Private old laws, orders, and regulations of federal, state, county, and municipal authorities, and with any direction of any public officer or officers pursuant to law, which shall impose any duty upon landlord or tenant with respect to demise, or the use of occupation thereof, including the procuring of a certificate of occupancy, semicolon, and shall not do or permit to be done any act of the officer.
0: Youth instinctively understands the present environment, the electric drama. It lives it mythically and in depth. This is the reason for the alienation between generations, because the older training of observation has become quite irrelevant in this new time. The older training is based on psychological responses and concepts conditioned by the former technology, mechanization.
3: Yes.
0: The major advances in civilization are processes that all but wreck the societies in which they occur.
4: Back in.
5: Who are you? You good enough to eat?
0: In the name of Anna, the always bold, the ever living, the bringer of poor abilities, haloed be her eve, her sing time song, her riddle be run unhemmed as it is on him.
5: Some of them look pretty good in them.
0: We have already reached a point where remedial control, born out of knowledge of media and their total effects on all of us, must be exerted.
6: Number three, take
7: right.
6: Two.
7: This is Medouin, number three, take two.
6: Three.
7: Take three.
6: Two, this is.
7: Number two? All right, number two. We call the other one number two. No. All right, number two, take three.
0: How shall the new environment be programmed now that we have become so involved with each other? Now that all of us have become the unwitting workforce for social change.
8: You never knew what was coming next.
9: With kiss, kiss, kiss, kiss, kiss, kiss, kiss, kiss, kiss, kiss, kiss, kiss, kiss, kiss, kiss, kiss, kiss, kiss, kiss, kiss, kiss, kiss, kiss, kiss, kiss, kiss, kiss, kiss, kiss, kiss, kiss, kiss, kiss, kiss, kiss, kiss, kiss, kiss, kiss, kiss, kiss, kiss, kiss, kiss, kiss, kiss, kiss, kiss, kiss, kiss, kiss, kiss, kiss, kiss, kiss, kiss, kiss, kiss, kiss, kiss, kiss, kiss, kiss, kiss, kiss, 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

0: Britain formally applies for membership in the market. Westmoreland gets control of the pacification program in Vietnam.
1: We have no art. We do everything as well as we can.
2: A strange bond often exists among antisocial types in their power to see environments as they really are. The poet, the artist, whoever sharpens our perception tends to be antisocial, rarely well adjusted. He cannot go along with currents and trends.
3: People who think that because he's explaining television that somehow he's against the earth. Well, you have to let the media sing for themselves. That we really need whatever footnotes derived from the visual arts, from graphic arts, from sound, from music.
2: The artist, the enema of society, points out things that many people would prefer not to notice. Art is anything you can get away with.
4: The envelope, please.
5: Next is my page 19, speech 1, Innumerable Confusion.
2: I don't think you can quite get away with that phrase. Innumerable is suggests numbers. Confusion is singular. I don't know. Do you like the phrase, innumerable confusion?
5: Innumerable confusion?
6: Well, it's part of the...
2: It's part of what?
5: It's part of the confusion, sir.
2: Ah, okay. You're miming.
5: Miming over matter.
2: Still. Innumerable confusion and a profound feeling of despair invariably emerge in periods of great technological and cultural traditions such as our own. Our age of anxiety is in great part the result of trying to do today's job with yesterday's tools, with yesterday's concepts, with yesterday's ideals.
7: And now, a word from our sponsor.

0: there, Evelyn. Don't try to stop me. I'm leaving.
1: The young person today is a data processor on a very large scale.
0: I'll desert them now, Evelyn. As much
2: as I
0: love.
2: And in the beginning, we're always there. Before the beginning and after the end.
0: The desire is there, Lizzie. My dear, but I must pull myself from your arms.
3: Don't, darling.
0: Duty.
4: Sheep who die silently are no use as victims. Nose count.
5: All right, in the background there, the always fascinating Marshall McLuhan. The second side of the album, The Medium, is The Massage. If any of you remember back to the 1960s, you'll remember what a big deal that book was. And this album was produced by John Simon. And it involved, of course, Marshall McLuhan, Jerome Agel, Quentin Fuhr, and John Simon. And McLuhan was at the time, director of the Center for Culture and Technology at the University of Toronto. And he had some other titles as well. So it's an interesting album to listen to, maybe lie back and let it play on and wash over your mind. Okay, speaking of washing over minds, well, let me see. Did I tell you everything I'm supposed to? KFJC, your wave of the West. My name is Isotope. The show is Hydrogen Jukebox. The time is about 4:41 in the PM here in the San Francisco Bay Area. And... well, here's a show that's coming up tomorrow.

0: Hey, have you heard Jay Omega or Brian Damage?
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0: Oh, sorry.
2: Have you heard Jay Omega or Brian Damage?
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2: Well, if you hear them, tell your friends. Post it on social media. Turn up the volume. Roll down the windows, because they are wanted and diabolically opposed.
1: Wanted? Diabolically opposed?
2: Yeah, that's right. They're wanted for creating Omega Damage. 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
1: What?

0: I thought they were wanted.
1: Trust me. Once you hear Omega Damage, you will want them also. And if you're lucky enough to hear J. Omega or Brian Damage, may their diabolically opposed Sonic Brews have mercy.

Well, okay, it is pretty puzzling when someone drives up to you, especially a police officer, to tell you about J Omega and Brian Damage, isn't it? So that's why you might want to tune in tomorrow night and find out what all the fuss is about. And speaking of fuss, I'll move us along to some more music. Here's La Doña with Consienteme from her album Corrientes on KFJC, your Wave of the West.

KFJC, and Your Wave of the West is what we are. And that was the Taxi Girls with Midnight Mixtape on the album Static. Taxi Girls, a female quartet from Montreal. And before that, La Doña with Consienteme from her album Corrientes. Okay. 4:51 in the PM on the west coast of North America. My name is Isotope. Located in the heart of downtown San Jose, the Tech Interactive is a family-friendly science and technology center, offering hands-on activities, experimental labs, and design challenge experiences for all ages. The Tech features an IMAX dome theater for film screenings and laser shows, plus STEM camps for kids and adult event nights. For more details, see thetech.org. Okay, well, as I mentioned a little earlier, and you probably heard, Cassandra Wilson passed away last week, and I played one track of hers earlier in the show. I'm going to play one more now. This is the track titled If You Only Know How from her Days Away album, and yes, a little tribute to Cassandra Wilson. Thanks for all the great music. KFJC, Wave of the West.